0: 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Station sponsor.
1: In this bulletin, the US firing retaliatory strikes on Iran and the Liberal leader takes aim at One Nation. Good morning, I'm Jaden James. The United States has fired retaliatory strikes against Iran as the Trump administration accuses Tehran of violating the peace deal. The US Central Command says the attack is in response to an Iranian drone strike on a commercial ship in the Strait of Hormuz, which forced the evacuation of more than 10,000 sailors. US President Donald Trump describing it as a foolish breach of the deal.
2: Not an allied ship, but a ship, a very expensive ship, and it was fine, but it took a little beating. They shouldn't be doing that.
1: This latest escalation comes just 10 days since both parties signed a memorandum to end the war. A small plane has crashed into the tallest skyscraper in Beijing, sending glass panels into the street below. A heavy police presence is on site, which is understood to be the building of one of China's largest state-owned financial firms. It's not yet known if there are any casualties. Back home, opposition leader Angus Taylor is taking aim at One Nation, claiming the party does not have a team or a plan required to govern the country. Recent polling suggests the Pauline Hanson-led party is now the country's most popular, overtaking Labor and the Coalition on primary votes. The Liberal leader has told The Australian he is working to develop a bolder policy agenda to win back the trust of voters. New South Wales is outperforming both Victoria and Queensland on all tourism measures. Fresh Tourism Research Australia data shows domestic and international visitors spent a record $61 billion in the year to March, jumping 16%. The top three day trip destinations were the Hunter Valley and North and South Coasts. Thousands of Queensland TAFE placements are at risk under proposed federal funding cuts. The Queensland government currently funds 70% of the popular free TAFE program, but changes from Canberra could force the state to cover the remaining financial gap. Queensland Employment Minister Rose Bates says the state will fight to protect these training positions.
3: For me, not every kid needs to go to university. We need all of our tradies, and we need to make sure that we give every opportunity to young Queenslanders to be able to look at an alternative.
1: The proposed cuts could put 11,000 fee-free Queensland TAFE courses at risk. In sport, the Broncos' losing streak has continued in NRL's Round 17. Andrew Lucas reports.
4: Brisbane's premiership defence is on life support after going down to the Roosters 24-18 at Suncorp Stadium. The Broncos put up a tough fight, leading 16-12 at halftime in wet conditions in front of almost 40,000 fans. But the Roosters' class shone through in the second half, handing the home side their seventh straight loss. Earlier, the Bulldogs made it three wins on the trot, defeating the Titans 30-12 on the Gold Coast.
1: Andrew Lucas reporting. And at the FIFA World Cup today, a win for Senegal over Iraq and France too strong for Norway. That's the latest news in sport. I'm Jaden James.
5: 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Top of 16 degrees, a few clouds around, possibly a few showers today. And the temperatures are going to stay at that sort of 16 degree mark for several days to come, building up towards some rain possibly on Tuesday. 92.9 Voice FM.
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7: They come from James 4, verse 7. Be humble then before God, but resist the devil, and you'll find he'll run away from you.
5: Both of those things are important, being humble before God and resisting the devil. Yeah, and when we do the first, the second becomes easier. When we humble ourselves, we stop trying to control our own life and create these little kingdoms of me inside ourselves. That's when those kingdoms are there, that's where Satan is going to try to attack. But when we humble ourselves and put aside those me-focused things in our life, Satan's going to flee from us.
7: Because humbling ourselves before God also means that we realise he's the one that calls the shots. He's the one to rely on. He's the one that leads us. And so in doing that, he'll also protect us.
5: So good. Hey, starting off our 10 o'clock hour, shortly we've got Gable Price and friends, Harry Styles, Aidan King. But right now, this is Banners. Have you ever loved?
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0: Beautiful music there from Aidan King, Without You. 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
1: Deb, I read a story. It comes from 5 years ago. Something happened in a high school in Oregon. There was a guy called Keenan Lowe, and he was a security guard but also the footy coach. He used to be a student there, went through, grew up
0: after
1: and
0: school.
1: Then came back. Yeah, grew up and came back as the coach. And he was in the building when an 18-year-old student walked into a classroom carrying a shotgun. But he made a decision on the spot, and he was he kind of saw that the kid wasn't – he just looked lost and broken, and so he was able to grab the gun and throw it away and then just held him. He pulled him into a long hug and held him there until somebody ran off to get the police. And it turns out the student had been in the middle of a crisis, didn't really want to hurt anyone but didn't know how to cope. And he got some help. And no one was injured because this guy made a decision on the spot that could have really hurt him. We don't know where it would have gone otherwise. But he just saw a need in this guy and held him. And I thought, I think sometimes the problems we come across with people that in our days, a lot of people just need to be held.
0: Yeah.
1: Or at least listened to. Yeah. So he didn't want to hurt anyone, but he didn't know how to deal with his problem. And he's now had help. I mean, it was just 5 years ago. He got into a bit of trouble because you're not supposed to do that.
0: No.
1: But he's alive, and no one else got injured as well because of this wonderful coach.
0: I love that challenge. Yeah. Just hold someone.
1: Yeah.
0: Yeah. I mean, ask permission first.
1: Yeah, usually it helps, doesn't it?
0: But, yeah, give someone that time, that presence, that hug.
1: Because it doesn't always have to be a physical hug, hey?
0: No.
1: It can just be a tender thought.
0: Yeah, look, I had this last week this really lovely situation of catching up with a young man that's been a part of our life for a number of years and is just in a really poor mental state at the moment, just really struggling. And I was able to encourage him. We caught up for coffee and I just said, mate, I think you actually need to go see a doctor and just get a little bit of help, which he's done, and he's going to go back and head down the path of a mental health care plan and get the real help that he needs. And can I say it took a huge amount of bravery for that person to take that step.
1: Yeah, of course.
0: To do that. But he was brave, and I know he's going to continue to be brave, and that's where the change is going to come.
1: I was talking to someone just a couple of days ago who said we need more father and mother hearts. And that's what you were.
0: Yeah.
1: Your father heart helped
0: you. Yeah, yeah. We need it, don't we?
1: Yeah.
0: 92.9, Voice FM.

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1: Winding back the clock on history.
2: It's Rise and Shines on this day.
0: It is the 27th of June. If you're having a birthday today, happy birthday to you. You are sharing it with these famous people. Paul Roos, born in Melbourne. He is 63. He was born in 1963 and he is 63, AFL footballer and coach. Sticking in the footy realm, John Eales, rugby union player. Any idea how old he would be?
3: Yeah, he would be 71.
0: He's 56, Deb. You're way off.
3: I know. I was thinking of the ones my husband played against.
0: Oh, there we go. He was born in 1970. a former captain of the Queensland Reds and then named the Wallabies captain in 1996. Joe Frost is having a birthday today. Now, you may know the name, Deb.
3: Is that a girl?
0: Yes, yeah, Joanne Frost.
3: Bachelor.
0: Super nanny.
3: Oh, her.
0: She was the super nanny.
3: So, okay, so she's 50.
0: 55.
3: Oh.
0: Okay, good. Toby Maguire is having a birthday today. He is 51, of course, best known for Spider-Man. That's it. 51. He still looks 14.
3: I think.
0: Look, if you're having a birthday today, again, you're sharing your birthday with the automatic teller machine.
3: Since when? When did it
0: start? 1967, Barclays Bank in England.
3: Well, when did we start with them? A lot later than that.
0: Yeah. And the English comic actor, Reg Varney, he was the very first person to use the machine.
3: On the buses. Oh.
0: Oh, really? On the buses?
3: That's what he was in.
0: There you go. But he was the first one to use the automatic teller machine. And also, if you're having a birthday today, you're sharing it with Lee Nash, who's one of the singers from Sixpence None the Richer. So I thought it would be great for us to play a little bit of Sixpence None the Richer.
3: A little bit.
0: This one, of course, was written by Neil Finn, recorded by Sixpence None the Richer. This is Don't Dream, It's Over. 92.9 Voice FM.

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0: Hi, it's Jamin, your 1 minute coach. When you're down on your luck, things aren't great, or there's a bunch of pain in your life, it's common to fall into the trap of complaining about your life and how hard it is to be you. Now, while complaining about a situation that isn't ideal is very natural and common, it really doesn't make any sense. Eckhart Tolle says that when we complain, we become disempowered as we make ourselves victims. Leave the situation, change the situation, or accept it. All else is madness. Complaining causes you to live with the illusion of no choice and to give away your power for change. It leaves you feeling hopeless and helpless. The way out of this place is always to embrace 100% choice and responsibility for your life. People who find a way to win never complain. They understand that no matter how bad things are or how much pity they crave, complaining only makes things worse. It really makes no sense at all. For more information, go to oneminutecoach.com.au.
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0: 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Deb, do you know what a light year is?
1: Yeah, 100 and... Oh, no, I don't know.
0: you went into that so confidently.
1: I've forgotten.
0: A light year. Do you know what the concept is? What is a light year?
1: It takes long time for light to travel from wherever it starts to wherever it ends.
0: Yeah, so it's the distance that light will travel in 365 days.
1: Is that it? Light year.
0: A light day, therefore, would be...
1: Where it travels in one day.
0: In one day, exactly right, which is approximately 25,901,515,000. I've just really messed that up entirely. 25,901,515,140 meters. I don't know why they just didn't do it in kilometers. It'd be much, much easier. Anyway, it's about 25, nearly 26 million kilometers. That's a light day.
1: Oh.
0: All right. Got that?
1: That's fast.
0: Well,
1: did it travel the
0: speed actually doesn't change, but yeah, it's more the distance. All right, 25. No, let's just go this way. 26 okay. million kilometres.
1: Yes.
0: Okay. Now, the NASA Voyager 1, which was launched nearly 50 years ago, it is about to break that record. It will be one light day away from Earth.
1: Oh.
0: So it's about to get to the 26 million kilometres. Because it was well built? I don't know.
1: It just seems
0: Where
1: like
0: are you going with that?
1: It's a long way.
0: It is. It's about 26 million kilometres. Yeah.
1: That's...
0: Yeah. Anyway, so it's well outside of the solar system.
1: Yeah.
0: Still travelling and still sending data back
1: Earth. Is it just going to go till it dies?
0: Yes, it will. Yeah. But, of course, it's so far away that it's now, like, any data that it's sending is taking a long time for it to come back. Because it's not even coming back at the speed of light.
1: No, that's very messy.
0: Is it?
1: It hurts my head. That's why it's messy.
0: Okay. Anything that you don't understand is messy. Is that where we're sitting?
1: So is one of the soccer players. messy. Anyway, sorry. So do we want the data if it's taking that long to come back to us?
0: Yes.
1: Oh.
0: It's taking photos and stuff of space beyond space.
1: Yeah, but then we see it when it's altered because it's so long after.
0: Yes. No, not really, Deb.
1: Oh, you're the scientific whiz.
0: Clearly you're not.
1: I know. Okay. Change the subject. Moving
0: sure.
1: on.
0: Let's move into some music. This is Kelly Clarkson and it's called Move You, which is what I feel
1: I might move out of the room.

0: You like that. 92.9 Voice FM, broadcasting to Toowoomba and surrounds, the message of hope. This is Rise and Shine with Deb and Dave. Now, I just did a science story that you really didn't cope with, Deb.
1: Yeah.
0: And now you want me to do one about maths.
1: Yeah, which I did better at maths.
0: Did you?
1: Yeah, yeah.
0: So. Okay, well, you worked in a bank once, so I'm glad about that.
1: Okay.
0: This is the, quote, scary math of your life.
1: Yeah, so looking at what, how much time we use up doing things. The parent rule, by the time you turn 18, you've already spent around 90% of the total time that you'll spend with your parents. The remaining 10 has to last the rest of your life.
0: Oh.
1: Now, I don't agree with that because a lot of that's if they move out of home at 18.
0: Some of them you still try to kick them out when they're 47. This is another little bit of maths about the sleep tax.
1: Yeah.
0: If you were to live till 80, easy, you'll spend about 26 years of those 80 years sleeping, and that leaves only 54 years to actually live. Which I don't quite agree with, because you are actually still living when you're asleep.
1: Yeah. To actually pour into your day. So no wonder I haven't achieved some things with that little time. The screen trap. The average person, I don't know how they average it, but the average person spends around 4 hours a day on their phone. That's nearly 11 years of life staring at a screen.
0: Oh.
1: That's a lot of scrolling.
0: I think I want to throw my phone away.
1: Let's see that.
0: Now, we all enjoy lovely summer days, right? Summer times. And I know we're heading into winter now. But do you know you only get around about 80 summers in your life?
1: Yeah, of course.
0: So think about how many you've got left.
1: Oh, about three.
0: Not true. But yeah, it's kind of like, think about it that way, you know.
1: Yeah.
0: Only three summer holiday times?
1: Yeah, that means like that
0: Christmases.
1: Many. Christmases, yeah. Oh, you just said that.
0: Yeah.
1: The friend curve. As you get older, your circle, this is true, your circle often gets smaller. You stop meeting new people and slowly lose touch with the old ones, or you slowly forget who they were, and that's how you've lost your friends.
0: Speak for yourself.
1: No, this is if you're really old.
0: Okay, like 160.
1: Yeah, that's
0: that sort of age.
1: When we get to past 110, I reckon we'll be forgetting some of our friends.
0: Okay. Mm-hmm. Will we still be on air at 110? We had this conversation last week. We cycled back around again. Let's be on air at 110.
1: Okay.
0: That'd be so good.
1: You won't remember how to do the panel. Oh, you won't have to. You just think it and it'll happen.
0: What, in all those years' time?
1: Technology will just be
0: I reckon amazing. By then we'll be so famous that we'll have someone doing it for us. Rise and Shine with Deb and Dave.
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0: 92.9 Voice FM. That's Damien. It's called The Hurricane Song. Rise and Shine with Deb and Dave. We're going to talk about one of the really nice takeaway places in Toowoomba.
1: Well, we're talking about the really nice people who own
0: it. True.
1: Yes. So there's a couple whose child is called Kaya. Oh, it's Raina and Karen. And they go to a church here in town, and I've heard about them a lot. But they were trying to get residency. They wanted their visas approved, and they went through so much time where they were about ready to be deported. And yet they had, for 10 years, they've been applying, and they're from the Philippines and Thailand. And they opened the kitchen, Kaya's kitchen, 3 years ago, and named after their 8-year-old daughter. And they do brilliant food. I haven't been to the restaurant, but I've had their food.
0: I've had both takeaway and sat in. So good.
1: Yeah, I've had it catered at events. Oh, all right.
0: Uh-huh.
1: So we've done the whole three, and they've just found out Garth Hamilton went in to fight for them, and so many people in Toowoomba have signed petitions, and I was one of those. And they finally, this last week, got approved, and Garth was able to ring them up and tell them. And so now they can stay, and they can keep blessing us with their food and their hard work.
0: Yeah.
1: And we're just very proud of them, because it was such a burden to carry, wondering if any minute now they had to go. And their daughter was born here, so they had a lot of reasons to stay, and why it seemed so unfair.
0: Yeah.
1: And now,
0: look, I can appreciate Australia, any country, having laws around who can move into our country and who can't. But there are times and situations where I think just sensibilities need to be taken into account.
1: Yeah.
0: And this is a beautiful family that have sown into our community.
1: Yes.
0: Not just their food, but who they are, as you said.
1: Yes.
0: But especially their food. So I think everyone needs to – look, they're not a sponsor or anything like that, but I reckon everybody needs to go and buy some food from Kaya's Kitchen.
1: Yes.
0: And just
1: it's
0: bless
1: just
0: them.
1: It's a big roundabout just before Anzac Avenue.
0: Yeah, yeah. So Harristown area. Look, great news. Really good news.
1: Yeah.
0: Rise and Shine with Deb and Dave.
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5: In this bulletin, another earthquake hits Venezuela and a new case of suspected bird flu in WA. With more, I'm Jaden James. A new 4.9 earthquake has been detected off the northern coast of Venezuela. This comes as at least 920 people have died after a pair of powerful earthquakes hit the country on Wednesday evening. Over 3,300 people have been injured and hundreds more are believed to be trapped. International rescue teams are joining the search for survivors. Back home, WA has a new suspected case of bird flu in a dead giant petrel seabird found about 30 kilometres west of Esperance. WA Agriculture Minister Jackie Jarvis says all positive test results recorded so far have been from separate areas.
6: A member of the public reported 5 petrels on Roses Beach on Sunday and samples were collected. Only one of the petrels has returned a suspected positive result for bird flu. The other 4 birds returned negative results. This is encouraging.
5: The WA Minister's Department is still waiting for the results of an earlier suspected positive case from another giant petrel, found further up the coast at Quindalup near Dunsborough. The Victorian Liberal Party and MP Moira Deeming are reportedly on the verge of parting ways. Opposition leader Jess Wilson is sending a clear message she's not wanted in the party. Ms Wilson publicly backing Matthew Guy's demand for a public apology from Mrs Deeming after a police investigation found no substance to allegations he had assaulted her at a function in May.
7: What he has gone through over the past few days will be absolutely devastating for him, his beautiful wife, his young boys and his family. And I do think it's entirely reasonable that he has asked for an apology.
5: Ms Wilson says she will meet Moira Deeming once she returns home from an overseas conference. Fresh data shows flights from Australia through the Middle East have surged 36% since DFAT downgraded travel warnings for the region. The conflict in the Middle East sparked mass cancellations in March and April. Etihad has now fully restored its services to Sydney and Melbourne, while Emirates and Qatar are running at about three-quarter capacity. In sport, Serena Williams will play Australian tennis player Maya Joint in the first round of Wimbledon as the 44-year-old makes her tennis comeback, Craig Gabriel reports.
8: 4 years before Maya Joint was born, Serena Williams won her first Wimbledon, and Maya was 10 when Serena won her last Wimbledon, and now they play one another in the first round. Darya Kasatkina, Kim Birrell, Alia Tomljanovic and Talia Gibson are the other Aussie women in the draw. Alex de Minaur will play Roman Andres Buruchaga of Argentina. Thanasi Kokkinakis faces 10th seed Alexander Bublik, and Alexei Poprin plays 12th seed Yuri Lehechka. Adam Walton, Alex Vukic, James Duckworth and Rinki Hijikata make up the Aussies.
5: Craig Gabriel reporting. And in the AFL, Hawthorn has beaten the Giants in a thrilling 14-point victory at the MCG, making it their 10th win this season. The Hawks have now moved into the top 4. That's the latest news in sport. I'm Jaden James.
9: 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Let's have a look at our weather forecast. Top of 16 degrees today, dropping down to around about 11 overnight. Look, there's a small chance of some rain today, but probably most likely the rain will come through around about Tuesday. The next few days sitting very much like today, that top of 16, a bit cloudy and, yeah, still fairly cool.
10: Words to live by. Today's encouraging words.
11: From James 4, verse 7. So submit to the authority of God. Resist the devil, stand firm against him, and he will flee from you.
9: Just read the first few words again.
11: Submit to the authority of God.
9: Yeah, yeah, look, when we allow God to be sovereign in our own life, then his authority is most important.
11: Yeah.
9: And we need to submit to that. And there are blessings that come from that. One of those blessings, of course, is the fact that with the Holy Spirit living inside of us, Satan is going to flee from us.
11: Yeah.
9: He cannot be and will not be in a place where the Holy Spirit is dwelling.
11: Mm.
9: Holy Spirit dwelling in us is that beautiful assurance that, yeah, Satan is going to flee from us, and especially as we submit ourselves to God.
11: Yes, the Bible says they tremble when they hear his
9: name. The demons, yeah. Rise and Shine with Deb and Dave. In a short while, Carl Colony House and Mercy Me. But first of all, this is Dean Lewis, All I Ever Wanted.
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0: 92.9 Voice FM, that's Mercy Me. Deb, have you ever wondered why here in Australia and in Britain, a few other places around the world, we drive on the right-hand, the left-hand side of the road? We drive on the left.
1: I do know because I started to read your story during the week, but I've forgotten.
0: You've forgotten? Okay. It actually goes right back to the days of like soldiers and knights and so on riding on horses, and they would ride on the left-hand side of the road so that their fighting arm, their right arm, was
1: available.
0: Well, yeah, kind of. So it just meant that the right hands were where the people were coming towards them
1: when
0: were going to be.
1: They're jousting and stuff.
0: Yeah, all of those sorts of things. So, which got me thinking, what does that mean for all of the countries that drive on the right-hand side of the road?
1: They're left-handed or they're silly.
0: Do they not have any sort of history of knights, which could be the case, or, you know, I don't know. It's one of those things to ponder.
1: I just think it points out to the fact that we're correct.
0: Of course we are.
1: Yes.
0: Because anyone who's different from us has got to be wrong.
1: Yes.
0: It's Rise and Shine with Deb and Dave. This is Colony House. Once called Stevenson because they are Stephen Curtis Chapman's sons. The song's called Lights On.

0: That is Highland and the song Tell It.
1: And now it's time for this week's Random Act of Kindness Award.
2: Oh, another
0: times two.
2: One.
0: Yeah, well, yes. this is interesting because while it's a random act of kindness, someone needs to do a random act of kindness in the end. I want to tell you about Paul Polesland. He lives on a narrowboat, East London, on the River Roding. He's an environmental lawyer, and for years he watched a tributary of the river called Aldersbrook choke up with sewage and silt and dumped garbage and all of that sort of stuff. And he contacted the Environment Agency in London and asked them to clean it up. Again and again he contacted, nothing happened. So this past winter, so over Christmas time, he stopped waiting. He gathered up volunteers from the River Boating Trust. He hired a digger and he spent 10 days clearing the brook by hand. They hauled out, get this, around 200 bags of rubbish, whole bunch of, just revolting rubbish and stuff that was in there. And it worked. Within weeks, the river was flowing again. The water was looking great.
2: And fish returned.
0: Yeah, but then a letter arrived. Within a week of the cleanup finishing, the Environment Agency, the same body that he had been writing to, got onto him, did an investigation, and basically said, you've done the wrong thing. You can't go in there. You had no right to get into that waterway.
2: You didn't have a permit.
0: Yeah.
2: A piece of paper.
0: So somebody reckoned you needed a permit to clean the river.
2: Of other pieces of paper.
0: Yeah, exactly. And so now he's in trouble with the agency.
2: Surely the lawyers, he's an environmental lawyer, so he'll know a few lawyers.
0: Yeah.
2: The fact that he rang and rang and rang, I reckon if he made a diary entry of all that and he has proof, surely they can't charge the poor bloke.
0: Yeah.
2: And he did such good. People will be up in arms.
0: I don't think this will happen, but the maximum charge is 2 years in prison for cleaning a river, for goodness sake.
2: Oh, man.
0: That's just ridiculous. So anyway.
2: Call the king.
0: Yes. Yeah, well, he's a solid environmentalist.
2: I know. He'll stand up.
0: His Majesty will. Yeah, look. Yeah, good call, Deb.
2: I know. I should tell him to do that.
0: Can you get on to His Majesty about it for him? So, I'm about to write to the king on Wednesday. It's true.
2: Because?
0: Well, because my dad's turning 100.
2: Oh, yeah, to get
0: and you've
2: got to
0: be
2: stuff.
0: 3 months only.
2: Yes, I know.
0: So Wednesday, I'm sorry, is the day that it's the 3 months before my dad's
2: we
0: birthday.
2: We did it for my nana and got it all.
0: Yeah, so anyway, I'll be writing to the king. I'll just pop a PS on the bottom.
2: Yes.
0: When I do. So.
2: Yeah, good on you, love.
0: It's Rise and Shine with Deb and Dave.
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1: All of us walk paths from time to time, not concrete footpaths in cities, but paths of dirt making their way across fields and through the bush. These paths meander this way and then that, often snaking through kilometres of open ground. Have you ever thought about what created those paths? It's a simple answer. People walk them regularly enough to create a clear line to follow. 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What is true of walking through the bush is also true of life. Whatever behaviour you repeat, either good or bad, is creating a path in your life that you will continue to tread. Where are your paths leading you? The Bible challenges us to choose our paths wisely.
0: Carl Faze for DailyNudge.org.
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0: Matthew Parker and Xander Sallows, Ebb and Flow, Rise and Shine with Deb and Dave. Now, Deb, we chatted earlier about the amazing draw that Australia got in the World Cup.
1: Yeah.
0: Puts us through to the next round. You've got another story that's relevant for the World Cup coming up next. Is that right?
1: Yeah.
0: Yep. So let's do that. First of all, this is the song I Will Overcome from Welshy Arms.

0: 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Now, we're all still thrilled about the draw that Australia got yesterday in the World Cup, which puts us through to the next round. Absolutely wonderful stuff. But you've got another story about the World Cup that you want to share with
1: us. Yeah, so a German player called Felix Nmecha.
0: Right.
1: I think he's got African heritage.
0: Right. Where's he from, sorry?
1: German team.
0: German player, right.
1: Yeah. His Instagram bio reads, "Football is my passion, Jesus is my foundation."
0: Nice.
1: And then he says, "All the glory I give to God, he's the one who gives me this talent."
0: Mm.
1: He scored and then he knelt down on the ground and he took off his head a pretend crown.
0: Right.
1: An invisible crown off his head and lays it on the ground and points up.
0: Huh.
1: And then he stepped off the team bus that day. He had stepped off the bus that day with a Bible in his hand. So he was like so proud. There's no hiding away from his faith there. It's just wonderful.
0: Yep. And then there's a story that follows on from that about Germany playing Curacao, that's the one.
1: Yeah.
0: They won 7-1, but the players from both teams knelt together at the centre and prayed together.
1: There's a lot of this happening right across the doing so many things.
0: Yeah, yeah. So this bloke that you were talking about just said, during the game we're opponents, but after the game we're Christians. So we're brothers. We want to see Jesus glorified through the game. 7-1 was the scoreboard, even at the cross.
1: Oh.
0: How powerful is that?
1: Yeah.
0: Oh, I just got goosebumps. Yeah. It's just so wonderful. Yeah.
1: Thank you, God.
2: Be the reason someone hears hope today. There are moments in life when the right message at the right time can change everything.
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0: That's the band Jaron, and the song's called Poetic. Rise and Shine with Deb and Dave. We are heading towards the end of the show. Don't worry, a little bit more to go. But Belinda, you've just popped in ready to do your shift coming up. How you doing?
1: I'm good, and there's a little bit more to go, I hear.
0: Yeah, a little bit. A little bit. We're not quite at midday yet.
2: But we're thinking we're thinking of lunch.
0: After the Vegemite sandwiches we had earlier.
2: Yeah.
0: I don't know.
2: I want real lunch.
0: Okay, not the Vegemite sandwiches. No. But anyway, that's, if you missed that, I don't know, go back and you can't listen to us.
2: Yeah, you can.
0: Tell me how we do that.
2: In a few days' time, you just go on the website and you can choose what program you want to re-listen to.
0: So it's a bit like if you want to listen to Belinda, but you don't want to stick around this afternoon.
2: Yeah, that's right. If you're busy this half, but you want to hear her later.
0: Yeah.
1: And there is a popularity contest, of course.
2: Yeah, let's fight over this.
0: Okay.
2: Let's see how many choose us.
1: I'm kidding.
0: So, Belinda, you're around for the next couple of hours on air.
1: I'll be here till 3 o'clock.
0: Got anything interesting lined up, or are you going to keep it a secret?
1: I'm going to keep it a big secret.
0: Right. Yeah. Off air, you said, you were hoping to have Guy Sebastian as a live interview this afternoon.
1: Not this afternoon. I am actually working.
2: You're working on it.
1: I'm working. I reckon I'll get him.
2: Okay.
1: Because he's coming to Toowoomba.
0: I have bought my tickets. Yeah, it's going to be great.
2: You've bought tickets?
0: I have.
2: Did you buy me any?
0: No, I didn't. Did you know Dami Im's coming as well?
1: Yes, actually. I found out
0: after I bought the tickets for Guy Sebastian.
1: I'll tell you what, work on trying to get Dami Im as well, because I have through old radio, I hate that word old, through past radio connections that I still have, I know how to track them down. So I'll try and get Dami Im as well. Let's do that.
0: Just saying, Deb and I have interviewed her twice.
2: Yes.
0: Okay. It is a popularity competition after all. Hey, have a great shift this afternoon. Thanks so much, Belinda.
1: Thanks.
0: It's Rise and Shine with Deb and Dave.
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0: Born to Be Yours, Kygo and Imagine Dragons together. My dearest Deborah, we've come to the end of the show, pretty much.
1: We have, and we're running away, and thank you.
0: I am.
1: This, yes, well.
0: I'm heading off on holidays next week.
1: Oh.
0: Did you remember that?
1: Oh, yes.
0: I will not be here for the show next week, Deb.
1: No.
0: I'm glad that we're just having this conversation on air with everybody listening in. So, everybody, next week, Deb's going to have something organised.
1: Yeah.
0: If not, could be 4 hours
1: off.
0: Of silence.
1: It's a meditation moment. It's a Christian radio station, and it's time for
0: 4 hours of silence.
1: Fasting and prayer.
0: Okay, yeah. For 4 hours.
1: Anyway.
0: All right, everybody, you're going to have to listen in next week to see what Deb comes up with.
1: Okay, thanks, everyone.
0: Have a great week.
1: Bye.
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4: 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It's the same with you and me. 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He's always with you, and he'll never leave you. Even when we don't recognize he's there, he is. And that's enough to pull us through.
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5: Hi, this is Omega Levine. Some people remember me as a lead singer of Parachute Band, touring the world and leading worship, but that wasn't the full story. I grew up as a Samoan pastor's kid, born without a nose, carrying deep wounds and spending most of my life hiding behind music. What looked like confidence on stage was often pain behind the scenes. After years of abuse, rejection, and searching for my identity, I found myself living a double life. Even while touring the world, I was burnt out, broken, and drifting further from God. By 26, I walked away from everything. What followed was drug addiction, alcoholism, destructive relationships, overdoses, and years of trying to outrun the pain. I hit rock bottom, and honestly, I didn't care if I lived or died. But when I finally came to the end of myself and cried out to God, he met me there, not with condemnation, but with love. Today, I'm healed in ways I never thought possible. And if the story proves anything, it's this. No one is beyond redemption. God really does make all things new.

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5: In this bulletin, search and rescue efforts continue in Venezuela and an ISIS bride granted bail. With the details, I'm Jaden James. About 50,000 people are still missing since twin earthquakes struck Venezuela within seconds of each other. At least 920 people have died. An active humanitarian response from foreign rescuers are assisting in the search for survivors. The second quake struck at a magnitude of 7.5, making it one of the strongest tremors to hit the country in a century. Caracas resident Neil Donovan says a lack of resources is making the emergency response difficult.
6: People are still trying to contact relatives and loved ones. I work with a lot of local people here, and I was speaking with them today, and some people have lost entire apartments as well, and lost a number of family members.
5: Venezuela has been hit by another earthquake today, registering 4.9 off the northern coast. Back home, an ISIS bride who kept a slave will live at her mother's house in suburban Melbourne after she was granted bail. Nine's Kiara Parker reports.
7: Sikhausa Ahmed must report regularly to police. She cannot communicate with people outside Australia. She cannot conduct religious teachings. She's been banned from mosques and must keep a log of visitors to her home. Her brother has put up a $75,000 surety. A magistrate said any danger to the community could be managed with those strict bail conditions. Khalsa Ahmed was granted bail after prosecutors failed to prove that she was an unacceptable risk to the community. This decision comes just over a week after her daughter was ordered to stay behind bars. The 54-year-old walked free from court last night, whisked away by family in a waiting car.
5: Kiara Parker reporting. Retailers found to be price gouging will soon face major penalties. From July 1, new laws banning the practice come into force. Competition Assistant Minister Andrew Lee says large retailers will be forced to set a reasonable margin.
8: By banning price gouging, we'll ensure that Australian families are protected from artificially inflated prices on their groceries. It's all part of the work we're doing to make sure that families get a fair deal at the checkout.
5: The new laws target retailers with revenues of more than $30 billion. In the AFL, the Eagles are looking to break Carlton's five-game undefeated run under caretaker coach Josh Fraser when they clash at Marvel Stadium today. West Coast have made four changes, with Willem Dersma, Jack Graham, Tom McCarthy and Jack Hutchinson all to return. Eagles coach Andrew McWalter says blue skipper Patrick Cripps holds Carlton's key to victory.
9: He's a pretty hard matchup, Paddy Cripps. He's playing a big physical brand of footy, but we'll have some plans for him because we have to. He's been in great form the last 4 or 5 weeks and he's an important piece as to why they're winning.
5: Later today, the Magpies face the Tigers at the MCG. And at the FIFA World Cup, Senegal has beat Iraq 5-0 after making two quick goals, and France has defeated Norway 4-1 in Boston. That's the latest news in sport. I'm Jaden James.
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1: Ever fallen into temptation? Not hard, is it? I'm Danny Sinnott with another Brave to Go. Temptations, no matter how small, are dangerous and they can make us sick. My big temptation is eating cheese. I love it, but it doesn't love me. I'm not officially allergic, so I don't go and do the pufferfish thing with anaphylaxis, but if I have too much, it makes me feel really cloudy in the head. I start sneezing. I get very blocked up in the respiratory system. It took me a long time to beat this temptation. Eventually, though, I made a choice because I just didn't want to make myself sick anymore, and I finally handed it over to God, asking Him to show me a way forward with strength and to help me find suitable alternatives. The enemy will always try to derail you. He doesn't want you to make healthy choices, whether it's over cheese, drugs, relationships, or anything else. But God is bigger, and He has a formula for beating temptation. It's found in James chapter 4, verse 7, and it says this: submit yourselves to God, resist the devil, and he will flee from you. Choose life over the prison of temptation. For more resources, podcasts, and videos on doing life together, head on over to our website, braveenough.org.
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2: 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She brings me inner peace. Take her out to fancy restaurants. She takes the sadness out of me.

0: you. Good afternoon. You're listening to Belinda Sanders on A Voice for Hope 92.9 Voice FM. I'll be with you through until 3 o'clock. And that song that you just heard was a song of one of the greatest voices on the planet at the moment, Louis Capaldi, and Pointless. We have some great songs coming up for you. Foo Fighters, Snow Patrol, Joel Hunt, The Head and the Heart, all coming up. If you haven't heard some of those artists, that's the great thing about listening to 92.9 Voice FM. You'll hear music you haven't heard before, and you may decide, I want to hear more, love that song, and it's all great to support local artists and Australian artists and artists that you haven't heard before, rather than just setting and forgetting. You know what I mean. I'm looking forward to keeping you company through until 3 o'clock. Thanks for tuning in, and let's get started.
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0: You were just listening to the Foo Fighters and Everlong on 92.9 Voice FM with Belinda. Some interesting facts about that song. It was actually written in 1996 by Dave Grohl, and he was going through a very turbulent period at that time, at the end of his first marriage. It was composed in about 45 minutes. Can you believe that? Not very long. And it is one of the band's most iconic tracks as a result of that 45 minutes. Hope you're having a lovely afternoon this afternoon on Friday. Didn't those showers just sort of appear out of nowhere in Toowoomba anyway? They're just sort of sunny one minute and not sunny the next. Now, speaking of sunny, you could be the sunshine for this station. This isn't just a radio station in the background. For many people, it is a companion. Of course, I hope that you think I'm a friend. I'm keeping you company this afternoon. A lift in the middle of what might have been a really hard week, or a voice that brings hope when it's needed the most. 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
3: There's a prayer often called the prayer of commitment. It's not magic. It's not a formula. But when it's said from the heart, it's powerful. It goes something like, Lord Jesus, I want to know you. I'm sorry for going my own way. Please forgive me. I choose to follow you. The prayer isn't the end, it's the beginning. Like vows in a wedding, it marks the start of a relationship. Jesus isn't looking for performance, he's looking for surrender. He's not measuring your words, he's listening to your heart. If you've been waiting for a moment to take that step, maybe this is it. Say the prayer, mean the commitment. Watch what happens next.
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1: If you have a pen, you can write this down. 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Also on August the 15th, the Drayton State School PNC welcome you along to join a celebration at Toowoomba's oldest school, August the 15th. It's turning 175 years old and you can join the party. There will be heaps of food stalls, games and more to celebrate. Volunteers to help out are also very welcome. And it's at the Drayton State School, 175th birthday celebrations, 11 till 4 on August the 15th. So a couple of dates for you to write down so you can have some great days in the lead up to Christmas, because it's actually... Believe it or not, I know it sounds like forever away, but when you count the days, it's actually not that far away. So August will definitely be closer. So something to write down in the lead up to the end of the year and have some fun out there in Toowoomba. Now, we're having fun here on 92.9 Voice FM. I hope you can stick with me through till 3 o'clock. You'll hear from Evanescence and We Are Messengers in terms of music in this hour.
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6: Once there was an old man teaching his grandson about life. He said there's a fight going on inside of us between two wolves. One is full of anger, envy, sorry, regret, resentment, false pride and ego. The other is full of joy, peace, love, hope, kindness, empathy, compassion and faith. The same fight is going on inside every person. The grandson thought about it for a minute and asked, which wolf will win? The old man simply replied, the one that you feed. The Bible says in Galatians 6:7, do not be deceived. God is not mocked. Whoever sows to please the flesh, from the flesh will reap destruction. Whoever sows to please the Spirit, from the Spirit will reap eternal life. It's so true that we reap what we sow. If you sow to the sinful nature, you'll receive from it. If you sow to the Spirit, you'll reap from it. So the question we need to ask is, which one are we feeding today? I'm Matt Prater. 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
6: In this bulletin, the US launches fresh strikes on Iran and a small plane crashes into Beijing's tallest building. With the details, I'm Jaden James. The United States has fired retaliatory strikes against Iran as the Trump administration accuses Tehran of violating the peace deal. The US Central Command says the attack is in response to an Iranian drone strike on a commercial ship in the Strait of Hormuz, which forced the evacuation of more than 10,000 sailors. US President Donald Trump describing it as a foolish breach of the deal.
7: Not an allied ship, but a ship, a very expensive ship. And it was fine, but it took a little beating. They shouldn't be doing that.
6: This latest escalation comes just 10 days since both parties signed a memorandum to end the war. A small plane has crashed into Beijing's tallest building, puncturing glass panels of the skyscraper and sending debris into the street below. A gaping hole has been left in the side of the 108-story building in Beijing's central business district. It's not clear whether there are any casualties. Back home, the Victorian Liberal Party and MP Moira Deeming are reportedly on the verge of parting ways. Victorian opposition leader Jess Wilson sending a clear message she's not wanted in the party. Ms. Wilson is publicly backing Matthew Guy's demand for a public apology from Moira Deeming. After a police investigation found no substance to Mrs. Deeming's allegations he had assaulted her. New South Wales is outperforming both Victoria and Queensland on all tourism measures. Fresh Tourism Research Australia data shows domestic and international visitors spent a record $61 billion in the year to March, jumping 16%. The top three day trip destinations were the Hunter Valley and the North and South Coasts. A landmark study has identified the brain as the fastest organ to age. The Regenerative Medicine Institute study analysed more than 15,000 tissues to build a detailed atlas of how DNA changes with age. Dr. Max Sujak says the findings will prove useful for developing anti-ageing technology.
8: Potentially, we could somehow find ways to target those molecules and slow down ageing or even get people to actually have more years of health rather than just living in poor health in later years in life.
6: The research found the pancreas hardly changes at all. In sport, Cody Nikorima's NRL future is front and centre, ahead of the Dolphins' clash with the Warriors today. The veteran half is in career-best form at Redcliffe, but comes off contract at season's end. Dolphins coach Christian Wolfe says he'd love to keep him on the books.
9: He's the type of man that we want around the club, and he's obviously playing some of his best footy at the moment. So it's something we'd like to get done. I know there's a desire from him as well. There's always restraints and things like that with the salary cap. If we can figure it out, then we certainly will, and hopefully that happens sooner rather than later.
6: Last night, wins for the Roosters and Bulldogs. That's the latest news in sport. I'm Jaden James.
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0: In church, we talk a lot about prayer, but what should prayer be like? I'm Tanya Harris of God Conversations. As a young girl, prayer was saying grace before meals, a few sentences of appreciation for our food. And in church, prayer was solemn, heads bowed, lots of silence, and people spoke in old-fashioned English. Then at my church as a young adult, prayer was loud, a bit like a football match with people standing with their hands in the air and all shouting at once. More recently, I visited a monastery where prayer was five times a day, starting at 4 a.m. and led by monks singing Gregorian chants. The styles of prayer are many, but the essence remains. Prayer is simply communicating with God and allowing God to communicate back. It's a posture of the heart. You can even pray right now, knowing God is listening. For more on having your own God conversations, go to godconversations.com.
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0: 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Belinda with you until 3 o'clock. Now, I want to tell you about an event. 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Voice is presenting All Things New with Omega Levine and special guests River Movement, coming to Humeridge Church of Christ Saturday night, August the 22nd, with local support as well, Sarah Goulds. 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So you've got a couple of days to go yet. Enter the code EOFY until June the 30th for a $10 off. That's a great deal. Early bird price, because we're on sale. Yes, that's just $15 for an incredible concert experience. He's a fantastic voice. All Things New with Omega Levine. 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So that is an event not to miss. 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

0: We just heard an iconic song, The Living Years, from Mike and the Mechanics. It was released in late 1988. And that song I really remember because I was in year 12. So in late 1988, I was just finishing school. It was a worldwide hit, reaching number one in Australia, the United States, Canada and Ireland. Also number two in the UK. It was sung by Paul Carrack and the song was inspired by a deeply personal experience. Both Rutherford and Robertson lost their fathers at around the same time, band members, and Robertson also had just become a father himself, creating that really powerful contrast between new life and also a loved one passing. And the lyrics reflect the pain of never saying everything you wanted to say before it was too late. And that is a lesson for us, of course. Say what you want to say now before it is too late. And you might have heard that opening line, every generation blames the one before, and that captures that song's central theme. It is an awesome song. 1988 it came out, and it received widespread acclaim, winning the 1989 Ivor Novello Award for Best Song Musically, and also earning 4 Grammy nominations. And more than 35 years later, it's still Mike and the Mechanics' signature song, and it is sung quite a lot to this day. And I'm sure there's some cover versions out there as well, if you have heard them. So a bit of background for you on that song. I hope you're enjoying your afternoon. I certainly am. I'll be with you through until 3 o'clock. Now, if you want to re-listen to this show, you can. 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
2: Hi, it's Jamin, your 1 minute coach. What are you keeping track of? Seth Godin says that most people get stuck in a cycle of keeping track of the wrong things in life. They are constantly thinking about how many times they've failed, been rejected, or had things not work out the way they wanted. He says, why keep track of those things? Do they make us better or bitter? Why not keep track of other things, like all the times things did work out, all the risks that did pay off, all the great things people say about us, the things we are good at, and all the times we were able to brighten someone else's day? Godin says that when we start doing that, we are able to redefine ourselves as people who make an impact on the world. Whatever you pay attention to, you get more of. Whatever you measure begins to define you. When you track and measure the wrong things, these wrong things just keep showing up in your world. What are you keeping track of, and how is it affecting your life? For more information, go to oneminutecoach.com.au.
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1: That was Sarah Reeves and a song called Dance to It. It's coming up to 2 o'clock, sitting on around a quarter to two at the moment on this Saturday afternoon, the 27th of June. I hope you're having a fabulous afternoon with me. Let's get to the encouraging words.
0: 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Today's encouraging words.
1: And today's encouraging words comes from James 4:7. Submit yourselves then to God, resist the devil, and he will flee from you. 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So if you make an effort to be good, to turn away from bad, then it will go away. Submit yourselves then to God, resist the devil, and he will flee from you. Of course, you can have a look at Encouraging Words on our Facebook page anytime. 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
13: 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After 12 weeks of training, he had his first fight, and to my delight, he completely smashed his opponent. I would have retired on the spot, but 3 months later, Andy had his second fight, and this one was completely different. It was close, it was brutal, and Andy had to dig deep just to stay in the fight, and in the end, he lost. I went to console him, but he wasn't even sad. He said the first fight was fun, and it was good to have a win, but this was a challenge that gave him deep satisfaction. Andy's perspective made me realise that sometimes losing is necessary to prove to ourselves that we can overcome great challenges. Facing our hardships and challenges and coming out victorious can be more powerful than simply winning.
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3: 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They are readings of the actions of Judas, the Jewish leaders, and the Roman governor Pilate condemning Jesus to death. It feels like darkness had won, but light would break through. We all love the story of Easter, a risen Jesus, death beaten and victory won. But the path to victory was through the darkness of death. In the Easter season, you may not have the chance to be part of a Tenebrae service, but you do have the chance to consider the darkness that ruled before the light broke through.
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0: The song you just heard was from the artist Blessing Offa, and that song was called Oh Child on A Voice for Hope. Real people, real encouragement. Now, the weather forecast for today, partly cloudy, 9 to 16. A few showers around, a little bit like yesterday, 0 to 1 millimetre, although it was a little bit all over the place yesterday, wasn't it? Partly cloudy. That cloud's going to hang around for a little while, actually. So a few showers about. So if you're hanging your washing out, perhaps don't leave it on the line, because chances of it getting wet later in the day is probably pretty high, because it's going to be a little bit off and on over the next few days. I'm with you through until 3 o'clock. I hope you can be as well. And I hope that you can keep this radio station on your car. 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

0: What a wonderful song that is. It's a real uplifter. It's called Things Can Only Get Better from Dream. It was actually released in 1993, but it was re-released in early 1994, and that's when it reached number one in the UK singles charts and became an international hit, including making the top 10 in Australia. Of course, it's very uplifting, and I love it. That's a dance around the house type of song for me anyway. You're with Belinda Sanders here on 92.9 Voice FM. I'm here every Saturday afternoon. I hope you can be as well. If you've been a little bit of cool in the last few days, because there's been a bit of cloud and wind and a few showers around, Civic Assist is running its annual winter warmth appeal, and it's when they can collect new and good quality winter clothing and blankets for people that are cold and don't actually have the money to make themselves warm or don't have a home or can't turn the heaters on, whatever it is, those people doing it tough during winter and needing that extra support. Civic Assist also collects monetary donations as well, so they can buy winter items towards the appeal. 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It's a simple step that creates real impact across the region. 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
1: Can something that fails to mention God actually cause someone to think about him? In the Amazon Prime film called The Map of Tiny Perfect Things, it moved me to think of God and be thankful. This film may not go down as a classic, but it was an impressive little film. Interestingly, the film does not mention God at all, yet all it did was make me think about him. It moved me to be thankful for my family, health, home, and salvation. These are all just the beginning of my personal map of perfect things. I could even hear the words of Ephesians in my ears, giving thanks always and for everything to God the Father. This silly little movie made me love my God even more. Let me ask you something. What tiny, perfect little things make you thankful to God? And have you taken time to be thankful today? This is Russ Matthews with God in 60 Seconds. To open up more space for reflection and conversation about God, go to thirdspace.org.au.
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0: You're listening to Belinda on 92.9 Voice FM. I thought this was a good time to celebrate some birthdays across Australia and around the world. So if you're having a birthday today, a very happy birthday to you on this June 27th, Saturday. You are celebrating with John Eales, one of Australia's greatest Wallaby captains. He was nicknamed Nobody because nobody's perfect. What a fabulous nickname to have. And Phil Kearns, born in 1967, also a former Wallaby and well-known rugby commentator, celebrating his birthday today as well. I have to tell you a little bit of a story about John Eales. I actually was at a rugby event at one of the Wallabies games. You can tell I don't watch a lot of sport. But I was at the VIP area and I was speaking to someone and I had no idea who they were. So I was asking them about their kids, life, normal questions, like you're talking to a normal person. And I think that this person really appreciated that. So stuck with me the whole time because I didn't know who he was. And you can understand when you're famous and people keep bringing up the same things all the time, why that would be. And I couldn't help but notice all these people coming over trying to interrupt our conversation or trying to get in on the conversation. And John would just sort of turn away from them. Yes, it was John Eales. And he was talking about his wife and his family the whole day, all things that weren't rugby. And I think that's why he stuck around. And I was talking to him for about half an hour, much to the disgust of my husband, who was one of those people they could not get in on the conversation. So a bit of funny for you. Now, if you have a birthday coming up, I have a reason for you to register because here's a tip. G-Free Donuts at Grand Central is the sponsor for this segment. 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I hope you've enjoyed my company this afternoon. 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
3: Have you ever felt like you're not worthy? Well, you're not alone. I'm Danny Sinnott with Another Brave to Go. I used to have huge rejection issues from family stuff, from being bullied at school, and I never really felt like I fitted in or I was good enough. I was often also the last one chosen for things like sports teams and often felt invisible. Can you relate? One of the things that I love about Jesus is that he doesn't show favouritism. He draws us with his love. A Christian band named Sidewalk Prophets say it beautifully in their song, Come to the Table, describing the chosen disciples of Jesus as a motley crew of misfits who are invited to come to the table and eat with Jesus. And that's exactly what Jesus did. He ate with them, even though he was judged for it. In the book of Matthew, it says, while Jesus was having dinner at Matthew's house, many tax collectors and sinners came and ate with him and his disciples. When the Pharisees saw this, they asked the disciples, why does your teacher eat with tax collectors and sinners? On hearing this, Jesus said, it's not healthy people who need a doctor, but the sick. So go and learn what this means. I have desired mercy, not sacrifice, for I've not come to call the righteous, but sinners to repentance. The beautiful thing about Jesus is that he loved anyway. Are you on the outer with people? Well, just know that you're on the inner with Jesus. For more resources, podcasts and videos on doing life together, head on over to our website, braveenough.org.
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6: Welcome everybody to In the Shed with Kiri and Dale this afternoon. It is the 27th of June.
7: Which means we're almost at the end of June.
6: Almost at the end of June. You're almost overseas. You go next Friday.
7: Next Friday, less than a week.
6: Less than a week, yeah. A bit excited?
7: Very much excited.
6: Well, something I'm excited about today.
7: Yes.
6: It is International Pineapple Day.
7: Pineapples?
6: Yeah.
7: Such a good fruit.
6: Now, did you know pineapples are one of the only foods that actually eat you?
7: Really?
6: Yeah.
7: Is it because they're like a little bit like acidic?
6: They have an enzyme in them which actually digests meat. So that's why often when you see a pineapple served with steak or ham steaks, it actually makes the meat tenderer because the enzyme in the pineapple partly digests the meat, it breaks it down.
7: But also pineapple juice is good for you.
6: Oh, it is very good for you. And once again, it's because of the particular enzymes and acids in it, it helps clean your pipes.
7: Yeah.
6: So that's an amazing thing. Just pineapples are an amazing thing overall, but it's also National Bingo Day.
7: Bingo.
6: I'm just so more excited about it being Pineapple Day, though. I think that is absolutely fantastic. And there is another, I was going to say celebration today, but a recognition today.
7: A recognition? Is it better than Pineapple Day?
6: No. I don't know. It doesn't grab me.
7: Okay.
6: But this is from the United Nations.
7: Yeah.
6: It is Micro, Small and Medium-Sized Enterprise Day.
7: Micro, Small and Medium Enterprise.
6: So it's just not Big Business Day.
7: Yeah.
6: It's every other business but big.
7: Small business day.
6: Micro, small and medium-sized enterprise day.
7: Wow, there you go.
6: That's a mouthful that I never really thought I'd expect to say in a title for a day.
7: Probably not, but it is also just, I guess, expressing there's so many small businesses, micro businesses out there, and it's a day to appreciate what's around you.
6: Yeah. Now, in other news, the last couple of weeks we've actually shouted out to a particular family, the very first time we neglected the son.
7: We did. Yeah. I'm sorry, Will.
6: But that created some interesting conversations.
7: Yes.
6: So we've got a whole range of people to shout out to today.
7: Okay.
6: But I just want to really start the whole show with a big shout out to our sponsor.
7: Yes, John Rasquala.
6: The man with the hard to say last name. And he's out there doing open houses as we speak.
7: Yes.
6: A great guy to talk to if you're in the market for housing. 92.9 Voice FM.
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1: I'm a city boy, but I come from a long line of farmers for many generations. 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It's true that you can appear to lose everything in this world, but the Lord Jesus is the great repayer, the great restorer, and the great redeemer. So don't let your life be defined by the locusts, but by the miracles that await you in Jesus.
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0: was Jebediah with Leaving Home. Of course, Jebediah is a Perth band, a Western Australia band.
1: Really?
0: Yeah.
1: I didn't know that.
0: They are coming over this side of the country a bit later in the year. They're actually playing at the Coolangatta Hotel on the 11th of September.
1: Cool.
0: Yeah, so one of those great Australian alternate rock bands.
1: Yeah.
0: Look, we've got some great tracks on this afternoon. I was just looking ahead into our list for this afternoon.
1: Mm-hmm.
0: We've got New Empire, Salvador.
1: Michael Bublé.
0: Yeah, you saw that one. And Lady That's Gaga. Hard. Yeah, what a great hour this will be. 92.9 Voice FM.
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0: That was New Empire with Say It Like You Mean It. Now, we're pretty much getting into the cooler part of winter now.
1: Yeah, it's starting to get cold.
0: I think as we get into July, and it's often that end of July, start of August, that we really hit the really, really cold bits.
1: Yeah, it's starting to get cold, but I'm going to be living up in summer again.
0: Well, speaking of that, your friend who you're doing some holidaying with has already gone across to the UK.
1: Yes, she's beaten me by a week.
0: Now, I saw a news headline today that said a conference about the incredible heat wave they're having over there was actually cancelled due to heat.
1: The conference they were having about the heat wave was cancelled due to extreme heat, I'm pretty sure.
0: Yeah.
1: That's quite crazy.
0: She's over there now. She's left here in cool weather and she's over there now. Is she out and about in the sun doing things?
1: Well, I know that she was like doing a few things and going to see a few things, but I spoke to her throughout this week, and there was one day that she was spending a couple of hours just inside because it was too hot to be outside.
0: Oh, wow. That's just what it's like on the other side of the world, I guess.
1: Yeah, but that's what it's like being back in summer.
0: Yeah, 92.9 Voice FM.
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7: Once there were two woodchoppers who were at loggerheads over who could chop the most wood. So one day, they had a competition to see who could chop the most wood. The young guy started out with a flurry of activity, chopping as fast as he could. The old guy just chopped consistently. And then every hour, the old guy would stop and sharpen his axe. The young guy would just chop and chop and chop. And the old guy would stop and sharpen his axe. At the end of the day, the young guy was confident he would win because the old guy kept stopping. But it turned out the old guy had chopped more wood because he stopped to sharpen his axe. Sometimes in life we can be so busy with a flurry of activity that we don't stop to sharpen our axe. Sometimes we can be so busy but not being productive. We need to work smarter, not harder. When we stop to sharpen our axe, we have to think and plan and strategize about what's next. One way to sharpen your axe is to study the Bible. Every day to pick up the Word of God, which is the sword of the Spirit, and read it and study it. And ask God to speak to you. It's a bit like sharpening your axe at the start of every day. The Bible says, wide is the road that leads to destruction, but narrow is the path that leads to eternal life. When we pause and sharpen our axe, we're focusing our lives on the narrow path. Jesus said, I'm the way, the truth, and the life. No man will see the Father in heaven except through me. Let's sharpen our axe every day and make sure we're on the narrow path in life. I'm Matt Prater. For more, go to historymakersradio.com.
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0: If I Didn't Have You by Band Reeves. You're back in the shed with Kiri and Dale this afternoon. And I wanted to give a special shout out to a mate of mine, Andrew, I was talking to this week.
1: Andrew, yep.
0: I only found out that he's Tasmanian as well. Only just.
1: It's a very small community of you guys.
0: Well, the thing is, we were reflecting on the fact that no matter where you are in the world, we're part of small communities.
1: Yes.
0: Be it a small Christian community or a special interest. You know, it might be music or an activity you do. It's a special interest thing. But you can have worldwide connections or connections across such vast distances these days that was never possible 100 years ago.
1: That's very true. And I think as soon as you make a connection with somebody, no matter if you're within each other's circle locally or if it's wider spread, I think as soon as you make that connection, if it's strong enough, you stay in contact.
0: Oh, you do. You do. Well, in this next week, you're going across to visit some close friends of mine.
1: Yeah.
0: And yours as well. They share the same surname, and we often joke that we're actually cousins.
1: I've met them once in person.
0: Yes, yes, but they've been international friends.
1: Yeah.
0: So it's an amazing connection we can have with people that we look forward to catching up with our friends. And speaking of catching up with our friends, of course, Omega Levine.
1: Yes.
0: August 22 at Humage Church. 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
1: I think there's a sale on now as well.
0: Oh, there you go. Early bird, $25. 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

0: That's five with Keep On Moving. This is so funny because you're in the shed with Kiri and Dale, and I was about to say, have you had a thought, Kiri?
1: I haven't. I've had a deep thought.
0: Now, for those that are listening for the first time, Kiri does really think normally. It's just that in particular deep thoughts take a special interest to both of us. And so we were just discussing this off air a minute ago, and I was just thinking, is she going to fall into that trap of just saying on air, oh, I've had a thought?
1: No, I've had a deep thought. I came across these deep thoughts through the week,
0: right,
1: and I want to get your reactions on them.
0: On them, so there's a few of them.
1: There's a few of them.
0: Ooh, okay.
1: Are you ready?
0: I'm ready.
1: So they're all like centered around questions.
0: Mm-hmm.
1: So the first one is, which

0: word is silent?
1: Which letter is silent?
0: Which letter is silent in scent?
1: Yes.
0: The S or the C?
1: Yes, that is an interesting one.
0: Mm. The other one is, well, this is a statement actually. All together is written separately. Separately is written altogether.
1: It is. And when you spell incorrectly correctly, you actually spell it incorrectly.
0: If you enjoy wasting time, did you waste it?
1: These are gold.
0: Yeah.
1: You've come across a gold mine here with these ones.
0: I think they're pretty good.
1: So hit me with the first one again.
0: Which letter is silent in scent?
1: Now, that ties in with the fact that in the word Pacific, the C is pronounced differently every time. In Pacific Ocean, extends that further.
0: That's interesting.
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9: Welcome back to In the Shed with Kiri and Dale. It is Saturday, the 27th of June.
10: And it's right at 4 o'clock.
9: Right at 4 o'clock, which means it's my hour to take over.
10: What do we normally do at this time?
9: So this is our grandiloquent word of the day time. It's where we encourage the vocabulary of everybody and, I guess, put our own spin on it or, increase people's knowledge of words out there. Yeah, that's a good way to put it.
10: It will increase knowledge, but I think what we're looking for is people to use these words in conversation with friends, because a lot of people get together on Saturday afternoon, Saturday night, and it's the perfect chance to throw this word in conversation. And I think today I've got a beaut word for you.
9: You've got a word for us,
10: Ray. I have a word.
9: Oh, what is this word?
10: The word is nugatory.
9: Nugatory.
10: Yes.
9: Interesting.
10: I do have a sentence.
9: Yes.
10: Gemma thought that Joel's complaints about the minor formatting issues in her document were completely nugatory.
9: Oh, that's a good sentence.
10: And you know what makes it so good?
9: Yeah.
10: Joel sent me this word.
9: Even better.
10: Yep. So big shout out to Joel and Gemma. Yes. But that's the sentence.
9: Can you say it one more time?
10: So Gemma thought that Joel's complaints about the minor formatting issues in her document were completely nugatory.
9: Oh, what do you think it means? I don't know what it means.
10: It's an interesting one.
9: It is a
10: really interesting one because I think it's actually a word that we can use.
9: Yeah.
10: So especially if you're a student, I think it goes well in conversation with other students.
9: Mm-hmm.
10: And, you know, exam time. Yeah, this is the time to start practicing this word and bringing it into our normal conversation.
9: I was gonna say exam time would be coming up or just finishing for this term, but looking into term 3 as well. Nugatory.
10: But it's a great word to use.
9: Exactly.
10: We'll talk more about it later in the hour. 92.9 Voice FM.
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1: A lot of people like the idea of Jesus, wise, kind, a moral guy. But here's the deal. He didn't leave room for that. He didn't just claim to be a teacher. He claimed to be God. Mark chapter 2 verse 10 says, "The Son of Man has authority on earth to forgive sins." That's a big claim. It's either true or he's lying or he's crazy. You can't just call him nice. He forgave sins, commanded storms, raised the dead. You've got to make a choice. Liar, lunatic, or Lord? So who is he to you? Because if he's Lord, then his words aren't just suggestions. They're life. He didn't come to inspire, he came to save, and he's still doing it.
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0: That was Ben Harper with Steal My Girl, and I'm still thinking about our grandiloquent word.
1: Nuggatory.
0: Nuggatory.
1: It is an excellent word. I'm actually just thinking about Ben Harper because he's just sort of giving us that hit. You were just saying it was jazz.
0: Yeah, I was doing really a little jazzy. Like jazz like bop to it.
1: But his definition is actually that it's an eclectic mix of blues, folk, soul, reggae and rock. The only word he's missing out is jazz.
0: But well, you know, it kind of like fits in the middle of that, right?
1: It does pop a bit, but it's not really nuggatory.
0: No, it's not nuggatory.
1: See how I used our word?
0: That's good.
1: It's going to be an interesting one. And I just had a message from Joel, and he's actually in a little bit of trouble after me mentioning that on the air. So a big shout out to him as he recovers in hospital.
0: It's probably not very good.
1: It's a great word, nuggatory, but I'm thinking back on Ben Harper.
0: Yeah.
1: He actually is coming to Brisbane and playing at the River Stage in November.
0: That's so cool.
1: So early November. I think he's actually got a couple of nights there.
0: Yeah.
1: So early November. Keep an eye out for that. It'll be a great show because his live shows are absolutely excellent.
0: Yeah.
1: That's Ben Harper. 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
1: Mana, here are parts of my story. I tried to hide in the glory and sweep it under the table so you would never know. Sometimes I feel like an accident. People look when they're passing and never check on the passing.

0: That was Alexander Pappas with A Beautiful Life.
1: Have you had any, well, you kind of know what Nagatori means-ish.
0: Yeah, I kind of do.
1: Yeah.
0: It took me a while to get there, though.
1: Yeah, it did. I wonder if anybody else has really cottoned onto it yet.
0: Yeah, I feel like you should say the sentence one more time.
1: Okay, well, this is a bit risky, because if Joel and Gemma are still listening. Gemma thought that Joel's complaints about the minor formatting issues in her document were completely nugatory.
0: Ooh.
1: Yeah, so we could say, you know, in a legal sense, the new legislation renders the previous clause null and nugatory.
0: Null and nugatory.
1: Does that help a bit?
0: That kind of does. But I think you should actually just give out the definition.
1: Okay, so generally it's effectively saying it's trivial or insignificant or worthless or futile, yeah, that sort of thing. Or in a legal sense, it would actually mean it's invalid or inoperative.
0: So invalid or useless.
1: Insignificant is probably the better.
0: Insignificant. Yeah,
1: the better way. So trifling.
0: Yeah. Know,
1: it's a nugatory is a trifling thing.
0: Mm.
1: But I think that's a great word to use, though, just in conversation.
0: So, I reckon you could get away with saying it.
1: Because somebody will say something and go, oh, look, that's pretty nugatory.
0: And yeah.
1: They'll actually be stuck on. Yeah. And they'll be sort of wondering what you're on about. A great way to develop language.
0: Yeah, that's true.
1: Yeah. Were you going to talk more about Alexander Pappas?
0: I wasn't, but I feel like you might have something up your sleeve. You seem to be very musically minded this afternoon.
1: I'm just having a real moment because there's a number of people that I know, and Alexander Pappas is one. He was actually a very major Hillsong worship leader.
0: Really?
1: Yeah.
0: So he came out of Hillsong?
1: Yeah. And the Hillsong band Young and Free
0: was
1: actually where he's come from. And I think they were nominated for Grammys a couple of times.
0: Yeah.
1: So incredibly well-grounded musician and certainly very capable, a worship leader, songwriter, and founding member of Young and Free.
0: Wow, that's cool.
1: You've heard it here, 92.9 Voice FM.
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7: Welcome back into the shed this afternoon, 27th of June, as we said before, and also just hinted that we wanted to talk about culture.
8: Yeah, you kind of sprung that on me.
7: I did, and there's good reasons. A few things I want to talk about with that. But first of all, I just wanted to mention the ad that just played was for Standout Finance.
8: Yes.
7: With Tyler, an incredibly great guy. And, of course, our show sponsor, John Rasquala, can sell you the house and Tyler can help you finance it.
8: There you go.
7: That's the whole package.
8: Two in one.
7: And I think one of the beautiful things is that across the radio station, we've got so many people supporting the station, and especially commercial businesses that are sponsors to help keep things running.
8: And they're local as well.
7: Local guys you can talk to, everybody you can reach out and touch and get in contact with. So big shout out to our show sponsor, John, and all of the others that are really helping us get through the community life. And that leads me into
8: culture.
7: Culture. So what is culture?
8: That's a very good question. Okay. I think it depends on what you look at.
7: Yeah, I've got a definition here from the UNESCO Culture Portal. Right. So this is really an official thing.
8: Yeah.
7: Culture is the shared set of beliefs, values, customs, behaviours and artefacts that characterise a group or society.
8: Right.
7: Okay, that's just the first sentence of it.
8: Yeah.
7: Now, normally in a social setting, there's a couple of topics that you stay away from normally when you talk.
8: Yes, and politics.
7: Two of the major ones, politics.
8: Religion.
7: And religion.
8: Mm-hmm.
7: There you go. So I'm going to actually bring those to the forefront.
8: Yep.
7: Okay? Because when we talk culture, and you know, shared set of beliefs, culture, all this sort of stuff, we know that not everybody out there will be Christian like us.
8: Yep.
7: But we're all intermixing in the same culture.
8: Yes.
7: And when I say that, I mean the Australian culture.
8: Yeah, and that's where my brain goes with, do you talk about culture as in like country or ethnicity, culture as in
7: there's like a lot of talk at the moment about monoculturalism and multiculturalism, and there's political decisions being made around that.
8: Okay.
7: Now, we are collectively all in Australia and we have an Australian culture, which would lend itself to being thinking monocultural.
8: Yep.
7: However, we know that so many of us actually come from such a melting pot of different ethnicities, as you said, and also just different subcultures within that as well.
8: So as a country, we are very multicultural.
7: Well, this is what led me to the UNESCO, because I wanted to look and see what culture actually means. And it's broken down into two main layers. So the first part is the surface culture, and that's the visible elements that we notice. You know, language, food, music, clothing, festivals, that sort of thing.
8: Yeah.
7: And then there's the deeper culture. And that's the invisible part that we can't actually easily see, but it's the underlying rules of society. It's about how we do things.
8: Yep.
7: So it could be including moral values, communication styles, concepts of time, personal space, and belief about how the world works. So our general governance vision for what should happen.
8: Yeah.
7: And so I want to talk a bit more about that as we go further on and talk about those key characteristics, I guess, of what defines the culture. So we'll talk about that more as it goes on. But let's just sort of, now that I've just hit you with that, just dwell on that a little bit. while we hit some great tracks, and we'll come back. 92.9 Voice FM.
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0: do we grow personally and spiritually? One way is to take advantage of the trigger points in our lives. I'm Tanya Harris of God Conversations. Recently, I was scrolling through social media and saw a post that made me jealous. Another minister had a bigger following than I. It's embarrassing to admit, but my jealousy exposed an area of brokenness in my heart that measured my value by performance. Whenever we're triggered, God's way to healing is to move in the opposite spirit, to forgive when wronged, give when taken from, and love when hated. So I began blessing the other minister and praying for their success. Later, through a random set of circumstances, they became a friend. Better still, the jealousy lost its power. This is the beauty of walking with God. When we follow the way of Jesus, our trigger points become an opportunity to grow if we allow them. For more on having your own God conversations, go to godconversations.com.
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0: That's Crowded House with Weather With You. Of course, Tim and Neil Finn, the two great voices in that song.
1: Yes.
0: Great band, Crowded House. Of course, they actually came from Split Enz.
1: Mm-hmm.
0: Incredible history there. New Zealand band. But do we define them as part of our culture?
1: Ooh, I don't know. Because it's a very close culture. Mm. But I think New Zealand has its own culture it can be like identified as separate to Australia.
0: I think we can identify it separately, but I think if we were American or if we were Indonesian or if we were European, we might not clearly separate Australia and New Zealand as
1: and
0: easily.
1: I think it's also our point of view from our culture.
0: That is so correct, because there is those differences. And that's where we can talk about those key characteristics of culture. So last break, I talked about what culture was and how we have a surface and a deep mm-hmm. culture, and I wanted to talk about the characteristics. So there's three main aspects about the characteristics.
1: Yep.
0: The culture is learned, so it's not something we actually naturally have. And
1: it's something that you observe and pick up on.
0: Yes, yes, you learn it. It is a shared thing as well, so it can't exist by itself. It can only exist when it is shared with mm-hmm. others in a group. So individuals can't have a singular culture. They can only have a culture when they share it with somebody else.
1: Yeah.
0: So that creates that common identity. And culture is also very dynamic. Now, that's not something that most people immediately click to.
1: Mm-hmm.
0: So everybody likes to actually categorize others into a certain pigeonhole.
1: Well, see, like even talking about culture, I just go automatically to the Australian culture.
0: Mm.
1: But there's so many different ways that Australian culture is represented.
0: I think one of the first ways is the way we speak.
1: Yes.
0: Yeah, we have something on the RV, we throw a snag on.
1: You can be a little bit more bogan
0: or
1: a little bit more proper and pronounce all of your words like afternoon.
0: Yes, or Arvo.
1: Arvo.
0: So how about the Arvo? You grab Dazza and Shazza, we go to Macca's, throw everybody in the ute and have a tinny.
1: Mm.
0: Yeah, it's we just speak in a language that doesn't make sense to the international culture, but it makes perfect sense to us.
1: Mm.
0: So the interesting part lies in understanding what our culture is and respecting others' culture mm-hmm. and how that fits in, because it's very easy to think that we know our culture and block out others. But I think we actually have to accept that our culture is not only dynamic and it does shift.
1: Yeah.
0: Because we talk about, oh, that, you know, these young kids coming in with this new language. Well, I remember being one of those young kids coming in with a new language. And prior to me, there was generations coming in.
1: But also, you have different, particularly like so in Australia, different states or different areas of Australia speak differently.
0: Yes.
1: And we have different words.
0: We do, but not as much as other countries seem to.
1: That's true. But I think as a country that we are, there is significant differences for how we were also like, we came from the English.
0: Yeah.
1: So we still have a lot of that. We have now an Australian culture, but between state lines, it's very different.
0: Yeah. So you were referring there, for example, to white European heritage.
1: Yes.
0: But it's very interesting. At the time we were having that white European heritage, we also had Afghans and we had Chinese here as well from incredibly early days.
1: Mm.
0: So even though society at the time didn't actually acknowledge that as much, and then, of course, we have First Nations people as well.
1: And so you've got the Aboriginal culture
0: so,
1: as well.
0: So that's now very widely spread in people's knowledge and has also defined part of our culture.
1: Mm-hmm.
0: Yeah, it's a really fascinating thing once you look into it. 92.9 Voice FM.
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0: That's Sarah Reeves with Billboard on Sunset. And, of course, later this hour, we've got Terrion and Josiah Queen.
1: And Ed Sheeran.
0: Of course, he'll be coming up just after these messages, 92.9 Voice FM.
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9: The letter in the Bible by James to his friends uses an interesting phrase. He writes that it's God's perfect law that gives freedom. 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It feels like constraint. It would be more helpful to think of the law like a set of instructions to complete a new piece of furniture from IKEA. You are free to throw away the instructions and build the furniture however you would like. Yet most of us studiously follow the instructions, not because it's a law that constrains, but it's a set of instructions that will lead us to properly completed furniture. It's a law that frees us.
8: Carl Faze for DailyNudge.org.
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0: That's Josiah Queen with Judas. You're on 92.9 Voice FM in the shed with Kiri and Dale. This hour we've been talking about culture.
1: Yeah, I think we've touched on a lot of like different things and especially what culture means.
0: Mm-hmm.
1: But I think the biggest thing to take away from this is we've spoken a lot of different things, but I think the main takeaway is being respectful of the cultures around you, the cultures that you're in, and understanding other people's culture.
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1: That's probably one way to put it.
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0: That's Billy Joel with The River of Dreams. We've had a great afternoon this afternoon with you. And, Kiri, I'm going to be doing it solo next week.
1: You are, because I am overseas.
0: Unless we do a dial-in.
1: Unless we do, but do you want to try and make that work in the time difference?
0: I don't mind, because I know it'll be okay for me if my time. I could wake up at 3 o'clock in the morning.
1: No, because I might only just be getting to bed.
0: Terrible. Look, have a great trip, and I'm sure many of the listeners will be interested to know how things are going.
1: I keep saying that I'm going to come back with a British accent.
0: Oh, no, don't do that.
1: Why?
0: That's not part of our culture. Aha, see? Uh-huh. See how I tied that in?
1: That is good.
0: You're on 92.9 Voice FM. We'll be back to you. Well, I'll be back to you next week.
1: And I'll see you in a couple of weeks.
0: No worries. Catch you then. Bye.
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2: Moses was one of the greatest leaders in the Bible, and God told him to lead 600,000 Israelites plus their families out of Egypt. That job would crush me. And it almost crushed Moses because in Numbers 11, he reaches a breaking point. He gets sick of dealing with the conflict and the negativity and the personal attacks, and he cries out to God asking why it's his burden to carry. God doesn't go off at Moses or chastise him for being naughty, but instead he reminds Moses of his power and gives him some helpers. This story reminds us that when we're feeling overwhelmed, it doesn't disqualify us from our calling. Maybe you felt like you're the only one trying, or that there's no one to help you, or that the burden's too big. But if you've ever felt like life's a bit much, you're in good company with one of the heroes of the Bible.
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5: 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And that's important, you know, so... You know, I find sometimes that, you know, my son won't listen to us and he listens to you. that helps us immensely. I don't think you guys realise what you do for the community and for all us families. So we just want to say we love you. We truly, genuinely love you and thank you.
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1: Have you ever tried to change your mindset? I'm Danny Sinnott with Another Brave to Go. It can be tough, can't it? At Brave Enough, we love designing and sharing social media posters to help people feel encouraged and to build them up with ammunition for a positive mindset. Recently, someone commented on social media and said that these social posters are really helpful to her and that she's going to start printing them out and putting them up on her mirror so that soon she won't just have a reflection of herself, but also reminders of who she is in Jesus. God is so awesome that He created our brains in such a way that we can literally reduce neurotoxicity and change the structure of our brains through practicing positive thought in as little as 21 days. All we need to do is deny the negative thought and replace it with a positive truth and then reinforce it consistently. In Romans chapter 12, verse 2, it says, "Do not conform to the pattern of this world, but be transformed by the renewing of your mind. Then you will be able to test and approve what God's will is, His good, pleasing, and perfect will." 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
3: Let me ask you something. What do you think about the aging process? I was able to see Anthony Hopkins' film, The Father, a film that captures the emotional turmoil that occurs in the lives of those who watch their loved ones age. One question that stood out to me was, is life only meant for dying, or is it meant for living? One passage in Proverbs says, gray hair is a crown of glory, and it is gained in a righteous life. This quote should motivate us all with gray hair to finish well and show how a righteous life can add value to society. Life is intended to be lived by, well, living. Now get out there and live it. This is Russ Matthews with God in 60 Seconds. To open up more space for reflection and conversation about God, go to thirdspace.org.au.
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4: 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Tonight we have a great change here tonight. It is Kylie and Glenn.
5: Woo!
4: That's right. We have the pleasure of having my wife here in the studio.
5: Hello.
4: Because Charlie decided to go to Japan.
5: How dare he? How lovely. Yeah. How lucky for Charlie. But I'm honoured to be here in his place. So
4: thank you.
5: Thank you for having me.
4: No, it's amazing. We have a massive show tonight. We're going back to our top 20. We have double plays of an Australian music. We've got brand new stuff. It's going to be rock. It's going to be pop. Well, not really pop, probably pop rock at the softest. We've got alternate, we've got rap, we've got everything in between. And right now we're going to start with a brand new song. It's Panic by 13 Minutes.

0: And that was Everything by Toby Mac. Toby Mac's one of our favourites, isn't he, Glenn?
1: He is.
0: Yes. What do you like about Toby Mac?
1: What do I like about Toby Mac? He came from DC Talk.
0: Yes, we love them.
1: And he's played, I think, nearly every genre of music.
0: Yeah.
1: From rap to rock to...
0: Very versatile.
1: He is. He's excellent. We will continue right after the break. We're into our top 20. First one is Demon Hunter, The Pain Is Gone.
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0: And that was Feel Invincible by Skillet. Special shout out to our youngest, Eliana, who is a massive Skillet fan.
1: She is.
0: Yes, she loves some rock music, that little one, doesn't she?
1: She does. She even laughs at Monster.
0: Monster was her favourite song as a baby. You would think it would scare people, but it used to make her laugh. So that was always fun for us, wasn't it?
1: Now, I've been listening to during the week because I get to drive everywhere at times, especially long trips, and 1 Degree of Andy. Now, Andy came from a band called For Him, fairly big from the late 80s to early 2000s, but it is interviewing a whole heap of different Christian artists, mainly from the CCM, so your standard middle of the thing, but... He spoke to John Cooper and had a great conversation with him. He didn't go through everything that he probably could have, but just discussed about his early life and how he got into music. And would you believe he was not allowed to listen to rock music?
0: Crazy, isn't it? Look at him now.
1: That's right. He was, South Baptist, and it was like rock and roll, rock, Christian rock was the way to the devil, but it's not.
0: Ban a teenager and they'll go out and find a way to do it, won't they? So look at him now.
1: That's
0: rock
1: right.
0: Star, but living for God.
1: He is, very passionately. Amazing. And they talk about that and a bit about his story. So make sure you check that out. I am talking with Andy to see if we can get part of his show on 92.9.
0: Awesome.
1: And that'll be good. We're going to get into the more in the top 20. Number 18 will be Medicate and Low Cloud after the break.
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The Fight by Torn Sky. You're listening to 92.9, The Voice of Hope. We're continuing. We've got some rap with No Big Deal. In fact, I heard this week that a young fella in Toowoomba called Noah is doing a bit of rap, and looking forward to hearing more from him. Mm-hmm. Actually know his parents well too, so yeah. we'll hopefully hear more from him soon enough. This is Revival with KB and No Big Deal. Enemy thing.

0: that was Losing It by Natural State featuring Disciple. First time hearing it.
1: Yes.
0: Sounded pretty cool.
1: I did.
0: We do like a rock chick.
1: We do.
0: And the lead singer of Natural State is Hayley Maguire Morgan. And to me, I think she's got a little bit of a Lacey Sturm, Jen Ledger, Hayley Williams from Paramore type feel going on there, which is a good thing for me. So, yeah, like that one. That was cool. Hope you all like it out there.
1: Yep, I enjoyed it. We are getting straight back into some awesome music. In number 16, it's Waterwalker by Light the Way.
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0: That was Bleeding 12 Spies. They're from Memphis in Tennessee. In fact, I was listening again to One Degree of Andy, and there's a number of bands that have come out of Memphis. A lot of alternate rock sound from there. But right now, we are going to get back into it with a double play of punk. I was going to say Aussie punk because Kylie was going to tell me that it was supposed to be a double shot of Aussie stuff. Yes. And
1: apparently I was wrong.
0: But there is an Aussie band in there, yes, of Antiskeptic, Goodbye and Goodnight, and MXPX, punk rock.

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5: 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You've got Glenn.
6: And you've got Kylie this week.
5: That's right. Yay, because Charlie's gone to Japan.
6: Oh, how dare he.
5: Very rude.
6: I'm sure he's having a wonderful time.
5: Oh, I'm sure he is. Hopefully he might be patting cats or otters or what else have they got?
6: Capybara. There's a capybara cafe that you want to go to.
5: Yep. Oh. One day. We're here listening to some good music in the meantime.
6: Yeah.
5: It's almost as good.
6: Almost as good as Japanese food and culture.
5: Yes.
6: Yeah.
5: But anyway,
6: we do love Toowoomba.
5: We do. And right here, right now, we've got plenty more music. We've got our double shot of Australian rock.
6: It's coming up.
5: It is. We've got 7 Day Slumber. There's a whole brand new music again, and our top 20 as usual. Right here on 92.9.
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0: Memory Relapse by Saved by Scarlett. And that's just, again, we get the rock, the hard rock, the scream, the singing, and we get it all mixed up in that wonderful song.
1: Yeah, lots of different things going on there. Speaking of different, next up we've got a new take on the worship song Praise, which interestingly, recently, I saw a little TikTok, Instagram, whatever you call it.
0: Yes.
1: They were asking worship leaders, what is the song that they are most sick of playing?
0: Oh, really?
1: And Praise rated very highly.
0: Oh, no.
1: Which a lot of them said they liked the song. They've just had to play it so many times. So I can appreciate that because, look, I still think it's a banger. I don't mind a bit of Praise with Brendan Lake and the Elevation people. But this, up next, we've got Seventh Day Slumber's take on Praise. So, look, have a listen. See what you think. It's a bit different.
0: It's still good.

0: Fear of Missing Out, Honour and Glory with Disciple.
1: FOMO,
0: yes.
1: Fear of Missing Out. Seems like Disciple might have FOMO. That's the second track that they have featured on.
0: They have.
1: This afternoon. Tonight?
0: What time is it?
1: I don't even know.
0: But did you know it's actually the band Disciple? And it's just they've renamed themselves to Honour and Glory.
1: Yeah. Why did they change from Disciple to Honour and Glory? Or is it just like a different...
0: Different sound, different, different band. You know, well, not really exactly a different sound. It's just their worship album, which they wrote a few worship songs, including this one.
1: FOMO.
0: Fear of missing out.
1: Great title for a worship song.
0: Yep. And probably the likelihood of... someone we do know, maybe our oldest daughter, of a bit of FOMO often.
1: She often does have some FOMO, doesn't she? Teenage life.
0: Yeah. Hashtag.
1: And so do Disciples still release as Disciple?
0: Yes, they certainly do. Right. They've released another album. I think this was in between your COVID year, you know, the COVID year. So
1: everyone was doing things a bit different then.
0: Yep. Yeah.
1: Excellent. Yep. We're all learning tonight, folks.
0: And that's the whole point of the show. Not just good music.
1: Learning along.
0: Legacy stuff, but also getting a bit of an education on music that's been around for a long while, some current ones. And that's what we like to do here on The Big Rock Show. Coming up, we've got we're back into the top 20, Fragile and JD.
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0: ritual by holy name. I just enjoy some good
1: just
0: old.
1: Enjoy it.
0: Yeah.
1: Some hard rock.
0: Hard rock.
1: From excellent. Holy name.
0: And
1: sounds like
0: 11.
1: The school near where we got married.
0: Indeed.
1: Okay. Next up, we do indeed have a double shot of Aussie rock.
0: We do.
1: Amazing. We've got Void If Remove and Beanbag. But they're the bands, not the songs.
0: That's all good.
1: Oh.
0: We love it. Void If Removed, Beanbag were back in the early 2000s.
1: Mm-hmm.
0: Maybe,
1: who remembers Easterfest?
0: That's right. Mm-hmm. They were at Easterfest. Oh, well, I don't know whether Beanbag. Oh, yes. No.
1: I remember Beanbag.
0: Yeah, they played. Way back in the day.
1: Back in the olden days, back as our children like to say. Back in the olden days.
0: It's always good to listen to some olden day music.
1: Absolutely.
0: Like this.

0: Whiplash Beanbag. Jesus Will Never Let You Go.
1: That's
0: on repeat, and that is good. Beanbag, they're amazing. Did you know at one of those Easterfest things early, very early ones when it was only like one night.
1: When it was AGMF even.
0: Yes, that's right.
1: The real olden days.
0: They used
1: the Australian Gospel Music Festival for those playing at home.
0: That's right. They had a hair straightener and they put that against the pickups on the guitar and made a really amazing, awful feedback sound.
1: Were they trying to make the next kind of lightsaber type sound? Remember? That's how they made the sound of the lightsabers originally.
0: Well, maybe. Yeah.
1: Bring them near them. Whoa.
0: Well, it was very cool.
1: Shout out to our son Elijah, who's a Star Wars expert. Okay, coming up, we are hitting the top 10, which means it must be about halfway through the show.
0: It must be getting close.
1: Look at that. That's exciting. So coming up, we'll have number 10 and maybe even number 9.
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0: 12 Stone, their song Golden Child, with Judge and Jury helping that singing away.
1: Lovely. Love 12 Stone.
0: That's right. Now, we were just talking in the break, or listening to our awesome songs as well, but Amiga Levine is coming to Toowoomba.
1: Formerly of Parachute Band. So he's coming to Hume Ridge Church of Christ on August 22. And I believe tickets are available from the 92.9 Voice FM website.
0: That's right.
1: And he's going to be supported by local guest Sarah Goulds, who's awesome, and also supported by River Movement. Mm-hmm. So it looks like doors are opening at 5 p.m. And Amiga will be on at 8 p.m. But lots happening before
0: coffee
1: then.
0: And a barbecue.
1: Excellent. Oh, sorry, I got that wrong. Doors aren't opening till 6:30. Sarah must be playing out in the foyer.
0: Yes, but hanging out with the coffee and the barbecue.
1: Coffee and barbecue. We love a sausage sizzle.
0: We do.
1: Sounds amazing. So that's Amiga Levine live at Hume Ridge Church of Christ, August 22. Check out the website for tickets.
0: That's right. We're going to get back into the top 20 straight away. Sergeant Avenue with a brand new song of theirs. I just swapped out their old song and put in a new song called White Horse. Because, you know, that's what I can do. I'm running the top 20. And Darkness.
1: Glenn's top 20.
0: Darkness to Light. based on ChristianRock.net. Okay. Yes.
1: All right.
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9: And Kylie.
8: That's right. And
9: I'm still here.
8: That's right. And Kylie's still here, even though she might want to turn off in the middle there.
9: I'm still here and I'm still awake.
8: You're still awake.
9: This is amazing for me. This is starting to get late.
8: Yes.
9: In my bedtime.
8: That's right. And you do like some hardcore, but not all the time.
9: Not all the time. I liked it a lot better when I was younger.
8: Mm-hmm.
9: As I'm becoming an old lady, I am finding that, yes, perhaps my tastes have changed. But look, I can appreciate that it is a genre of music
8: that's right.
9: That people enjoy.
8: That's right. And it's going to be played in heaven, so we do know
9: sure.
8: this.
9: Sure, okay.
8: It is, honestly. Of course, you can listen to 92.9, not just in your car, so I thank you for listening. We thank you for listening in your home.
9: Yes, thank you. Wherever you're listening, however you're listening,
8: that's
9: online.
8: Right. Online, that's right.
9: In your car, on your computer, maybe in Dubai.
8: Maybe in Dubai with...
9: Hello to our friends.
8: Yes.
9: Alvin and Leah.
8: Yep.
9: Pastors in Dubai.
8: Yep. And their fun little clan that they've
9: amazing,
8: got. Three little
9: amazing
8: girls.
9: Amazing girls that they have.
8: Mm-hmm. Mm-hmm. Yeah. Or we could have some friends over in the States.
9: Do we have friends in the States?
8: Yeah, we do.
9: Do we?
8: Yeah.
9: Okay.
8: Yeah, Matthew and Mary.
9: Of course.
8: Yeah, in Texas.
9: Howdy. Howdy.
8: Now we can say howdy.
9: Howdy.
8: That's right.
9: That's appropriate for Texas, isn't it?
8: That's right. Howdy. Plenty coming up to, we have more top 20, the new Switchfoot. Now, talking about Switchfoot.
9: Oh, Switchfoot.
8: Yeah. Mm-hmm. We love Switchfoot.
9: Yeah.
8: And that we're very passionate about Switchfoot. Mm-hmm. Brand new album just dropped.
9: Very exciting.
8: Yesterday.
9: Is it good, Glenn?
8: It is good. It's very unique. Like nearly every song has a different start.
9: Okay.
8: Yeah, and like there's elements of their old stuff. There's some new stuff. There's it's quite
9: I'm
8: interesting.
9: I yet to listen to it, but I did, however, see a clip of Mandy Moore.
8: Oh yeah.
9: Singing our favourite, "Only Hope," on an award show this week, which was a big flashback.
8: Mm.
9: "Only Hope" by Switchfoot was our wedding song. In case anyone cares. So it was a big deal for me. It was nice to hear that. I don't think they play that one live anymore, ever.
8: No, I don't know. 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
9: I don't think we've ever heard them play that. 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Yes. But anyway, a new album now, which is exciting.
8: Mm-hmm. Yep.
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0: Promise to Live, Disciple. What a great rock song. I love it.
1: Yeah, sure. Yes. Good, good rock. Yes. Speaking of good rock, next up we have Higher Power by Scott Stapp. Of course, he is from the band Creed.
0: That's right.
1: Who I don't even know. Are they still around?
0: I think they've been doing recently in the last couple of years. As with a lot of bands around that bracket, have been reforming and starting to do world tours.
1: Oh, I've been hearing some of their music recently. It's been taking me back in a good way. enjoy some Creed. But up now, it's Scott with Higher Power.

0: Son of the Father, Chaotic Resemblance, with Matt Baird of Spoken. We're getting back to our top 20, and soon after that, of course, hide your kids, hide your wives. That's apparently what we do. That's all I can think of every time Charlie actually talks about hide. Yes.
1: Okay.
0: Yep. And what where was our reference from that? That was back in the like 2010s
1: or something.
0: If you know,
1: you know. Our children probably don't know, but yes, it's when they first started using Auto-Tune, I think, to do some of the news reports and make funny songs out of it. So that's look, right. Do yourselves a favour if you haven't heard it. Google "Hide Your Kids, Hide Your Wife" song. It's very funny.
0: It is crazy. Hilarious. Here's your top 20. Continuing.
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1: Number

0: morning. That was number three, Grind by Love Like Gravity, not Love Like Gravy,
1: no.
0: Which is what I want to say because no. I do love gravy, but Love Like Gravity. What a great name for an
1: That's
0: artist.
1: Right. And we've come to our favourite part of the night at 9:30.
0: Here we go.
1: That's
0: hide
1: right.
0: your kids, hide your wife, hide your kids. If
1: That's
0: you
1: right.
0: know, you know.
1: If you know, you know. Revivalist is the song. Bloodlines is the band. And they have finally got the gentleman, the lead singer from For Today, actually singing on this album. I don't know, a number of my friends were talking about how amazing this was. They had missed For Today for a very, very long time. So it's heavy.

0: the song The Nameless by August Burns Red and with the lead singer from The Devil Wears Prada. How's that?
1: Not to be confused with the movie or the book.
0: Correct.
1: Quite different.
0: Quite different.
1: Quite a different flavour.
0: Well, yeah. Mm.
1: Very, very loud. very hard for all of those hard rock lovers out there.
0: It is. Now, we are going to continue with our top 20. Number two is coming up shortly. But before that, we've got a brand new song, Under the Weather, by Nate Parrish. And Jason Dunn is singing on that one, which I can't remember. I'll tell you who that lead singer is again.
1: Excellent.
0: As well.
1: Yeah. We look forward to hearing who that is.
0: That's right. Enjoy.
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0: Joker for you.
1: And that was Ignescent with Joker, which was our number two here mm-hmm. on The Big Rock Show. Glenn, you've got an answer for us. Who is Jason Dunn? Where is he from?
2: He is the original lead singer from Hawk Nelson.
1: Oh, excellent. Hawk Nelson, there you go.
2: Yes, and we will play more of Hawk Nelson in the coming shows mm-hmm. as soon as I get more stuff on the computer ready for us to listen
1: Absolutely.
2: To.
1: Absolutely.
2: And we're enjoying that. 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
1: How exciting.
2: That's right.
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0: That's Uncaged by Behold the Beloved. That was our number one song.
1: Wow.
0: You enjoy that?
1: I did, yes. Yeah. Oh,
0: that's good. That's good. And we just want to thank you tonight. It's been Glenn and
1: Kylie.
0: That's right.
1: Thanks for having me.
0: It's been great to have you along.
1: Thanks for listening.
0: So glad you were here. It would have been a little bit boring just doing it by myself.
1: Yeah, yeah. Fun night. Yeah. Look, it's not often that we have time without children.

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1: According to the Center for Bible Engagement in the US, research shows that daily Bible reading is the single most powerful predictor of spiritual growth. Key findings of the global survey of more than 100,000 people indicate that if a person engages the Bible four or more times a week, their likelihood of giving in to temptations significantly decreases. And reading scripture daily decreases a person's odds of struggling with issues like bitterness, destructive thinking about yourself and others, and feelings of discouragement. They say that the Bible that's falling apart is usually read by someone who isn't. I'm Matt Prater. For more, go to historymakers.tv.
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2: There's nothing more peaceful than watching a baby sleep, is there? I remember when I was a new dad watching my baby daughter sleeping. I watched her simply because I loved her. As I was growing up as a Christian, the idea that God was always watching me bothered me. I mean, the idea that God is just up there watching us all the time, just checking in on us to make sure we do the right thing and just watching for that gotcha moment when we stuff up. It's all kind of creepy and off-putting if you ask me. But what if it's all a lie? What if God's not like that at all? What if he's just like a father who watches us simply because he loves us? That's the God we read about in the Bible. He's always watching, not to put you down, but just because he loves you. Remember, he's always there for you.
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3: Hi, it's Jamin, your one-minute coach. Tim Ferriss says a person's success in life can usually be measured by the number of uncomfortable conversations they are willing to have. It seems there are two types of people in life, peacekeepers or peacemakers. For the sake of keeping the peace, the first type of person avoids the uncomfortable conversation and never speaks to the elephant in the room. While the immediate benefit of this strategy is surface-level peace, the peacekeeper suffers a whole lot of anxiety and internal pain due to the unresolved situations in their world. While ever you go on tolerating stuff in your relationships that just isn't right, you must suffer in silence. To be a peacemaker, on the other hand, requires the courage to have the uncomfortable conversation when it needs to be had, rather than playing silly games pretending everything is fine. The immediate cost is obviously the discomfort of addressing painful topics, yet the long-term reward is deep relationships and internal peace. For more information, go to oneminutecoach.com.au.
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3: Faith isn't a roller coaster ride of emotions. Feelings come and go, but facts remain. John chapter 5, verse 24 says, "Whoever hears my word and believes him who sent me has eternal life." That's a fact. When you build your faith on feelings, it'll be shaky. But when you root it in the truth of what Jesus did, his death, resurrection, and promises, you stand on solid ground. It's like this. Facts lead the way, faith follows, and feelings come last. Get that order flipped, and you'll certainly doubt. But get it right, and you'll walk in confidence. So if your feelings are all over the place today, don't panic. Anchor your faith in the unchanging truth of Jesus.
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2: On Good Friday, when Jesus died on a Roman cross, we read that darkness covered the whole land. The darkness was literal, but it also represented what was occurring that day. Jesus was surrounded by darkness. The darkness of betrayal and friends deserting him. The darkness of excruciating pain and carrying the sin of the world. The Bible tells us that Jesus' death was not just a moral example or the cruel death of an innocent man, but it was a spiritual transaction where Jesus carried on himself the sin of the world. Remember, that's everyone's sin, which includes our own sin. The light that breaks out in a risen Jesus is preceded by the darkness of pain, betrayal, desertion, and death. It is from darkness that light breaks in. That's true then and now.
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2: Ever been so overwhelmed by life to the point of breaking? I'm Danny Sinnott with another Brave to Go. Life can get noisy, whether it's by having too much on your plate and rushing everywhere, or having pain, fear and turmoil in every direction to the point that we break down in a heap of exhaustion. It's often in this place that we're forced to stop and we step behind the noise, realising that we need something bigger than ourselves. The thing to remember is that when our world is at its darkest, God can still see. When we can't even see our hand in front of our face, God is right there holding it. Psalm 23 verse 4 says, "Even though I walk through the darkest valley, I will fear no evil, for you are with me. Your rod and your staff, they comfort me." Notice it says walk through. To walk through something means that we need to enter into it and then come out of it. The valley may be dark and long, but you're not walking it alone, and the promised land is just ahead. Step behind the noise and let Jesus carry you for a while. 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
2: Brother Andrew from Open Doors, well known from the book God Smuggler, took a courageous risk many years ago and started smuggling Bibles into communist China. He prayed the now famous prayer, "Lord, you can make blind eyes see. Now make seeing eyes blind." The guards at the checkpoint didn't see the Bibles in his little V-dub Beetle. And he started the first of many Bible smuggling missions. Open Doors now reaches out to many persecuted believers all over the world. What a history maker. From one courageous risk, so many have been reached. They say that leadership is not just what you accomplish, but what you set in motion. What can you do today to make history? I'm Matt Prater. For more, go to historymakers.tv.
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1: Have you ever heard the saying, love all, trust a few, do wrong to none? Hi, I'm Tanya Harris of God Conversations. When I hear this saying, I think of all the times I've messed it up. For instance, love all. Too often I've loved only a few. They were the people who were particularly lovable and who didn't rub me up the wrong way. Or what about trust a few? Too often I've trusted all. I tend to wear rose-coloured glasses and take everyone at their word. 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Finally, do wrong to none. Again, I've only done wrong to some. But Jesus calls us to live uprightly, whoever we're with, and irrespective of the wrong done to us. My prayer today, God, give us the grace to love all, trust a few, and do wrong to none. 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
4: Hi, it's Jamin, your 1 minute coach. Underneath every issue in our lives is some kind of limiting belief about our own value and worth. Dealing with these beliefs is the most significant and important work we will ever do. However, most people never face these fears because they feel so daunting and massive. Yet often the things we are most afraid of only exist as a reality in our mind, and what's worse is they go unexamined. This enables them to turn into fire-breathing dragons ready to consume us at any moment. Yet, when a person finally gets the courage to confront the fear, they discover that what looks like the shadow of a fire-breathing dragon is merely a couple of mice playing with a torch. The amazing thing is that overcoming your fear of not being enough is not actually about conquering the dragon. It is realizing that the dragon has only existed in your mind. There is no dragon. It was a work of fiction. You have always been enough and always will be. For more information, go to oneminutecoach.com.au.
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2: 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But God actually does care, and not in a cliche Sunday school kind of way. He actually cares. The Bible says he's close to the brokenhearted, and sometimes that's exactly what mental anguish feels like. Like your heart is broken and shattered on the inside. And in that moment, God sees you, not in a religious way or not pointing the finger at you as if you're a naughty girl or boy. He sees you and he's genuinely interested in your well-being, and he cares about the real you, the messy, hurting, worn out you. So if you do feel alone and like nobody else cares, it's that love from God that can carry you through.
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2: In the book of James in the Bible, there is a tough sentence. James writes, "For whoever keeps the whole law yet stumbles in just one point is guilty of breaking it all." The point that James wants us to understand is that any and every sin, no matter its gravity or impact, makes us a lawbreaker in God's eyes. God does not turn a blind eye to small issues, but only considers us sinners in the greater sins. Most of us know this is true, but we live like we don't believe it. We have our own hierarchy of sins and wander through life with a sense of personal self-justification because we're not as bad as others. James reminds us that every failure distances us from God. We all need forgiveness, and we are all recipients of grace.
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5: Hi, this is Rob Martin with God in 60 Seconds. Does God exist? It's a big question, and there are many reasons to accept that he does. Our universe, for example, had a beginning, so it seems reasonable that an eternal, unmoved mover like God created the universe. There are objective moral values. Now, without an eternal lawgiver like God, we can't say that something like murder is absolutely and always wrong. Yet the most convincing reason to accept the existence of God is that he has revealed himself most profoundly in the person of Jesus Christ. Jesus was a real historical figure who did the works of God, acted like God, claimed to be God, and was resurrected from the dead by God. So these reasons, causation, morality, and revelation, give us good reasons to believe that God really exists. To open up more space for reflection and conversation about God, go to thirdspace.org.au.
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1: Have you ever been run down, worn out, and feeling flat? I'm Danny Sinnott with another Brave to Go. Being overwhelmed with life is tough, whether it's anxiety and depression, a sense of loneliness or invisibility, a lack of love and real connection, or just a sad and heavy heart. Ever noticed how these times are often made worse with the physical feeling of fatigue or illness? It's not in your head, it does affect your immune system. In the Bible, in Proverbs chapter 17, verse 22, it says, "A cheerful heart is good medicine, but a crushed spirit dries up the bones." You might think drying up the bones is a bit of an extreme sentence in the Bible, but in an article in Psychology Today titled "The Blues Are a Bone Breaker," research conducted by Dr. Ulrich Schwager of the Max Planck Institute of Psychiatry in Germany measured bone density of 18 depressed hospitalized men and women and another group of 21 patients who were free of depression over a period of 2 years. At the end of the 2 years, Schwager compared the bone density of both groups. The depressed patients lost significantly more bone mass than those who were not depressed. Another study has shown that children laugh about 300 times a day as compared to adults who only laugh 17 times a day. Sounds like we need to make way more opportunities for laughter and joy. Want to bring healing into the world, into your life and others? Then go create some contagious joy and laughter. It's good for you. A cheerful heart is good medicine. For more resources, podcasts and videos on doing life together, head on over to our website, braveenough.org.
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2: I've done my fair share of flying as a passenger, and I've also had my fair share of turbulence, landing in thunderstorms and sliding across icy runways. In the beginning, I used to be really stressed out. That is, until I realised one very important thing. The pilot's in control, and I'm not. Once I realised that, I actually stopped worrying. We go through life worrying about everything. It's almost as if we were in control of the universe. In the Bible, there was a lady called Martha who was a worrier too. Jesus basically said to her, "Martha, Martha, you're worried and upset over many things. But if you really think about it, there's only one thing worth being worried about." What was that one thing that's really worth worrying about? It's being with Jesus. Why? Because he's the pilot and you're not.
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2: An old Chinese pastor once said, there are three kinds of Christians. Some who have the Bible but don't read it, they don't count. Some who read the Bible and don't live it out, they don't count. And there are those who read the Bible and live it out. Those are the ones who count. We have a lot to learn from Chinese Christians. They've seen incredible revival in the midst of persecution. Another underground Chinese pastor once said that their churches were raided, their Bibles would often be burned by authorities, and their members were imprisoned or worse. But whenever they saw persecution, their underground church would grow. Maybe we should be a little more committed to studying God's Word. And even if we're not persecuted, we should be getting to know the Bible. And more importantly, getting to know the God of the Bible. Maybe we'd see revival in ourselves. And then it could flow into those around us. I'm Matt Prater. For more, go to historymakers.tv.
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2: If we could earn our way to heaven by being good, then what was the point of Jesus dying on the cross? Seriously, think about that. If we could save ourselves, the cross becomes meaningless. Galatians chapter 2, verse 21 says, "If keeping the law could make us right with God, then there was no need for Christ to die." The truth is, no one is good enough. Not me, not you. That's why Jesus came. That's why grace matters so much. The cross tells us two things: how deep our sin really is, and how far God's love was willing to go. Don't settle for good enough. Trust the one who is perfect for you.
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1: Hi, it's Jamin, your 1 minute coach. Big Tony Robbins says that the definition of making a decision is to cut off all other options. To say yes to something, therefore, means you are saying no to a bunch of other things. Often people think that leaving their options open is a good thing. And sometimes this is probably true, yet at other times it just leaves you sitting in front of a whole bunch of open doors, too frightened to step through any of them. When you are facing a key decision in life, by all means, bring your best to the table to choose what's right for you. But then, in order to fully say yes to what comes next, means you have to be willing to eliminate all other options. Now you are really committed. Who knows whether it's right or not? The only way to really find out is to step into the unknown. We crave certainty in an incredibly uncertain world. 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
3: 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And I'll be honest, I was one of those young people. 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My prayer is that in the midst of our questions, we'll have the courage to seek God with an open heart and always start with God's perfect revelation in the person of Jesus. 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
2: 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I ought to consider what I might be missing while I look at my phone. 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They set up an experiment where a person dressed as a clown rode a unicycle around a university square. They then asked those walking through the square whether they noticed anything odd. Among those listening to music or walking alone, one in three mentioned they'd seen a clown. Nearly 60% of people who were walking with a friend mentioned the clown. But among those who were talking on their mobile phone, only 8% spontaneously remembered the clown. Our phones are a tool for life. Let's not make them a distraction from life.
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2: I shared one of these sound bites recently and someone complained and it was venomous. It was personal, it was mean, and to be honest, it rattled me. But then I had someone thank me for the exact same story and it was encouraging and it was very nice to hear. Here's the thing though, if I build my identity on the negative, I might feel crushed. And if I build it on the positive, I might get an inflated view of myself. And because people are fallible, their opinions will sway both ways, and that's why I can't let my worth rise and fall with every comment or reaction. I need to anchor my worth in something bigger, and for me, that's God's opinion of me. I don't know what it is for you, but make sure it's something more solid than what people think of you. When your identity is built on something unshakable, you really can live life to the full.
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3: Ever feel pressure to live out your life according to the expectations of other people? I'm Danny Sinnott with another Brave to Go. Understanding who God created us to be and embracing our individuality and authentic self is a huge adventure, but a journey that we really need to embrace if we're serious about living out our calling and potential. I'm guessing that like me, you've had the enemy speak things over your life, even through people close to you that have left you feeling defeated. Or maybe other ideas of the goals that you should pursue are different to what other people think you should be pursuing. The person you aspire to be is somehow wrong to them. So you just float along with the status quo and play the game of life as some weird character that is a far cry from who you know that God's called you to be. In the Bible, David faced the same challenge. He began confidently in taking on the world and defeating the giant. God had prepared him by giving him lions and bears to fight. He was confident until the soldiers around him put their faith in man and dressed him in Saul's armor. The armor God gave David was his supernatural covering. Even then, the weapons God gave Saul and David were different, and God's plan of action for the two of them, different. David was confident of defeating his giant because of his trust in God. The only time he wavered was when he was stifled and distracted by the expectations of him to fight in the human way. He had to refocus and throw off all of that armor, be stripped back to his authentic self. So he refocused on God's power, not on his own, and he defeated the giant. So can you. Go boldly as your authentic self and fight the good fight in your own armor. For more resources, podcasts, and videos on doing life together, head on over to our website, braveenough.org.
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5: Hi, this is Rob Martin with God in 60 Seconds. 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But some suffering seems inexplicable, undeserved, or disproportionate. And here the Old Testament book of Job helps. For Job knew suffering, yet the book says that sometimes the reasons for our pain are beyond our understanding. Yet amidst our suffering there is hope, because God himself suffered. 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We don't always know why God allows suffering, but we do know one day it will end. To open up more space for reflection and conversation about God, go to thirdspace.org.au.
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6: We've been called to this moment, and part of that calling is not just how to tell individuals how to be right with God, but also how do we rethink our place in the cosmos? How do we actually think about reality in a way that's helpful? Because it's a pretty chaotic time.
7: God wants Christians to live with confidence and courage. Therefore, we need to increase in wisdom and knowledge so that we can better serve those around us. However, in today's culture, Christians are being silenced or told that faith is private and avoid political issues. Today's guests are John Stonestreet, CEO of the Colson Centre, and Jim Daly, CEO of Focus on the Family. We'll be discussing a new resource called Truth Rising that explores this crisis facing civilization today and how ordinary Christians can boldly live out their faith. That's John Stonestreet and Jim Daly, our guests today, along with my wife Kate and myself, Brett Ryan, for Focus on the Family Australia. Well, gentlemen, thank you so much for being with us.
8: It's good to be with you.
7: Well, this is a bit of a treat, and particularly for me being in your seat, Jim.
8: I don't know that I've ever sat on this side.
7: How are you feeling? A little bit disorientating?
9: I'm nervous.
7: Yeah. And John, you've been in the studio numerous times, and this is someone asking questions in a different way.
10: So. Yeah, I feel like we needed subtitles below your chin that just, you know, kind of... No, absolutely. It's an honor to be on with you.
7: Oh, fantastic. People are hearing the Colson Centre, and they may not be familiar in Australia, but we'd love to give a little bit of snapshot of what the Colson Centre is.
10: Well, the quick answer is... The Colson Center aims to equip Christians with clarity, confidence, and courage so that they can live out their faith in the cultural moment. Now, that's a bunch of loaded words, but essentially what we believe is that God determined that we live in this cultural moment and not in another one. But his truth is eternal. It transcends the culture in which we live. So if we're deeply grounded in what is true, then we can handle the cultural challenges. And that's especially important right now when things seem, you know, kind of so up in the air. Now, the word Colson, of course, reflects Chuck Colson. And that would be a whole lesson in American history. I don't know if we want to go into that right now. But a critical leader of the last generation who really was passionate. In fact, here's what he said. What the world needs now most is for the church to be the church. Mm. We talk a lot about the world being the world and complaining about that, but it's the church that's salt and light. So what's our responsibility if we have indeed been called to this time and place to live out our faith in a way that loves God and loves others?
8: Mm. Let me just add, if I could, for the listeners. I mean, Chuck Colson was a wonderful man. He certainly got a bad reputation because of Watergate and working with the Nixon administration. Mm-hmm. But the thing I so appreciated, and he was a mentor to both of us, you know, through the transition here at Focus with Dr. Dobson and a good friend of Dr. Dobson's. But he came to Jesus later in life. And it's such a powerful story of a man who experienced working at the top of power that the world could provide, right hand of the president, and doing some things that he regretted deeply, but then came to the Lord as he was off to prison, and he changed so many people's lives, started Prison Fellowship, which he experienced firsthand. And I just have the utmost respect for Chuck Colson and the Colson Center. I just didn't know my good friend John Stonestreet would lead it someday. It's been so exciting to see John take it over.
7: Well, Jim, you've been leading Focus on the Family here in Australia. In America and around the world.
8: Wow, I must be doing that in my sleep.
7: You, in fact, started way back then, many, many years ago. Yeah. But the fact is, you have seen culture change over that time. And it's 20 years. What have you seen? What are the biggest changes you've seen in culture?
8: Well, I appreciate that. Yeah, I think, you know, I used to have a bit of a difficult time with the culture warrior because I was thinking, wow, you know, they attack that pretty hard. It was more truth than grace, in my opinion. Mm. and it had certain ramifications. But, you know, the Lord took me on a little journey. You know how he often does. It says, okay, let's look a little deeper. And most of those people were born in the 1930s. I think Chuck Colson was 1928. And this is important that I'm making that distinction. Here in the U.S., they lost a lot of freedoms that they had experienced. You could read your Bible. You were taught to read the Bible in public school. Yeah. They actually had prayer time. They actually encouraged the Bible as part of public education here in the U.S.
10: Yeah.
8: But that generation saw that legislatively slip away. Mm-hmm. And I think that put a bit of panic in them that if we erase the underpinnings of values and moral compass in our country, we're going to weep the whirlwind.
10: Yeah.
8: And that was their concern. So they became almost prophetic, saying, don't go that way because it'll cause our culture to decline.
9: Yeah.
8: Now, we can debate whether they're right and wrong. I think they're right. And that decline of culture is what we've experienced.
10: Yeah.
8: The Ten Commandments. People can make fun of that, but those are good things to live by. Thou shalt not murder.
10: Yeah, it's a good idea.
8: It's a good idea.
10: Highly recommend it.
8: Pretty universally believed in. But those are the degradations, I think, in culture where it's become almost a panic now that we've got to regain that compass and understand basic truths that are basic to all of us, not just biblically based.
10: Yeah.
8: God's truth is for all.
10: I guess we've also lost the moral high ground because the church hasn't been the church as it could and should be. And that has also added to the where do we stand? And we fighting and scrambling. And so are we in a crisis?
11: Yeah, I mean, I think we are. In fact, you know, at the core of this project that we've been working on between Focus on the Family and the Colson Center is something that Oz Guinness is arguing, which is that this cultural moment is actually a civilizational moment. When we think civilizational level thoughts, typically we're in a museum, you know, thinking back on, you know, the Babylonians or the Romans. We don't think about it in a contemporary way. But, you know, really the Western world, which was highly influenced by fundamental Christian ideas about human dignity and moral truth, has dominated and actually has brought a lot of good things to the world. I know that's a debate, but really the idea of universal human rights, the idea of equal rights for women and children and immigrants and ethnic minorities and the value of work and profitability and healthcare and all these other things that really are kind of brand new in the history of the world are rooted in Western culture.
10: Mm.
11: So where are we? Oz Guinness in the film talks about that the West is now a cut flower civilization. So you think about a flower, it flourishes because of the root system, what it's able to bring in. But what if it gets cut off?
10: Mm.
11: You can put it in some water. It's still going to look good for a little bit, but eventually it's going to wither and die. And that's the story of civilizations. When we study civilizations in the past, we think about, you know, kind of those bracketed dates as if the Roman Empire was here one day and it was gone the next. Mm. It didn't. It declined over many years. And there's a point in which civilizations kind of cross the threshold. They go over a tipping point. And I think we're at that point today. I mean, think about what Jim was talking about earlier. We were having conversations about whether we can post the Ten Commandments and prayer in schools. And certainly in America, you know, whether or not the preborn should be protected or vulnerable to abortion. The conversations we're having now are whether children belong to parents or they belong to the state. That's a crazy conversation to have, right? Now we're talking about whether or not observable biological realities are fixed or what's really true is whatever someone says out of their heart.
10: Yeah.
11: I mean, we're now at a point of not being able to identify reality anymore in some very real ways. That came from being cut, you know, we're of that cut flower civilization. Now, listen, the point of the project is not then to say, we got to rescue and save Western civilization. We can do it through politics or legislation or that sort of stuff. No, no, no. What we're saying is God called us to this time and place.
10: Yeah.
11: Right? Paul says this in Acts 17, that the God who made everything determines the exact times that people live and the boundaries of their dwelling place. Mm-hmm. So if God wants us here and he has exposed us to truth and called us to this cultural moment, then how now shall we live?
10: Yeah.
11: That's what this project really is about.
8: But I would add to that in your question, I mean, one of the difficulties we have now that we're in this modern era, I know people that have been disappointed by Christians. They didn't pay them the $100 they owed them or something. And I'll often get kicked back from people to say, you know, you Christians, you're hypocrites. Let me just say, yes, we are. because we're not living life perfectly. We're sinners saved by grace. We're going to make mistakes. We're not fully there. We're in progress. Heaven is where that will happen. So we have to recognize that, be more real with our shortcomings as a church.
6: Yeah.
8: But the beauty of this is we're broken people trying to live a scriptural truth and bring people into that as well. That's because great. There's so much healing, and the social science is so on our side in terms of when people can live a scriptural life in their marriage, raising their kids. The bounty of peace is there.
9: Mm. Yeah, it's looking at society in general, it's living out that scripture, what's wrong seems right, what's right seems wrong. Everything's turned on its head. And, you know, when we look at that in context with our families, and we have kind of pulled away during COVID, I suppose, you know, I don't even like to say the word, where we've drifted away from even the church setting, and what we see as optional, our children are going to see as unnecessary. And that creates this whole other kind of void. Yeah. And so that's a real problem for us.
10: Mm. Yeah. You know, maybe a word is untethered, right?
9: I mean,
10: you know, we need a fixed reference point. Imagine a compass, right? A compass helps you explore the wilderness and find your way to where you're going, not by pointing to where you should go, but because it identifies a fixed reference point outside of your situation that's reliable, right? Mm. And from that fixed reference point, now you can orient yourself no matter what the topography is, geography is, or whatever. Well, listen, Alexander Solzhenitsyn said it very clearly, the Russian dissident, the fundamental reason behind everything that he had experienced in his lifetime, we have forgotten God.
9: Yeah.
10: God is not just, maybe the way to say it is this, a belief in God is not just a belief in God. A belief in God is how you see everything else. That's the idea of worldview.
9: Yeah.
10: And so we need a fixed reference point. But on a civilizational level, when everyone gets to make their own fixed reference point or their own reference point, when, you know, we say, you be you, look inside, follow your heart, follow your feelings, then, you know, truth
9: your
10: is relative,
9: truth.
10: Your truth, my truth.
9: Yeah.
10: That means we're all wandering around lost. You know, if we dropped you into the wilderness of Colorado with a compass and you pulled that compass out and then found out no matter where you turn, the compass was pointing at you.
9: Yeah, problems.
10: You were the fixed reference point. You're going to have a hard time getting out of this. But that's what we're doing on a civilizational level.
9: Yeah.
10: But what do Christians have? We have that fixed reference point.
9: We do.
10: We can be reconciled. Even the fact that we're hypocrites, as Jim says, and we do wrong things.
8: It.
10: And the history of the church is not clearly perfect. We've been called to this moment. And part of that calling is not just how to tell individuals how to be right with God, but also how do we rethink our place in the cosmos? How do we actually think about reality in a way that's helpful? Because it's a pretty chaotic time.
9: It absolutely is.
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13: I've got so much to be thankful for. Look, I got

0: welcome back. We're speaking with John Stonestreet and Jim Daly about a documentary and curriculum called Truth Rising. And you're listening to Focus on the Family, Australia.
1: I think in this society right now, everybody's talking about the D words. So let's deconstruct the family. Let's deconstruct our faith. Yeah, can you speak to that?
2: Well, sure. I mean, I think that's what we're seeing. And people, you know, is it a conspiracy? You know, I don't think so. I think it's the move of the enemy. Mm. I mean, we are spiritual beings, right?
3: Yeah.
2: And as Christians, we believe in God and we also believe in Satan. Mm. I mean, he is spoken about a lot in Scripture. And in John 10:10, he is here to steal, kill, and destroy us.
1: Father of lies.
2: The father of lies. And we need to recognize that. And I think that is the orchestrator of these things. And one of the difficulties we have as the church is to realize human beings are POWs. Mm. Those that we oppose are people captured by Satan to do his will.
3: Mm. Yeah.
2: Whether it's the abortion area or any other human flourishing area that God has intended for us, sexuality, whatever it might be, he has distorted it so that he can achieve the killing of human beings spiritually, emotionally, physically. And we have to understand what the warfare is all about. I was interviewing a woman not long ago, Elizabeth Wanning, who was a former lesbian. And she said, one of the things that's happening today is this separatism of body and soul. Yeah. And what they want to do, she said, this is part of the movement. And the irony is, this is thousands of years old. It's Gnosticism to separate the spirit from the body. But Paul wrote a lot in the New Testament about the importance of the body, that we're created male and female, and that the two shall become one flesh in marriage. And he said, now they're trying to say the body's irrelevant. What's important is the spirit. So you could be fluid with your gender. It doesn't matter. I think Paul, and I think more specifically, the Lord instructing Paul was saying, no. Mm-hmm. I'm the creator. I did this for a purpose.
3: Yeah.
2: And we need to live within that purpose. We don't hate anybody. We're trying to illuminate people to what God the creator did for us.
3: It's probably an obvious question about why should we be speaking into the cultural and the political realm and how to do that with God's wisdom and insight. Speaking to that.
4: Well, I think one of the most obvious things is remember that the good news is actually good news. Listen, in the 20th century, Christian apologists spent a lot of time talking about, is Christianity true? Because that's where the attacks were. Mm-hmm. You know, the truthfulness of Scripture, is Jesus really, you know, God in the flesh? Did he really rise from the dead? And these were questions about truth. It still is. But truth is good. It's good for the world. You mentioned the D words, the deconstruction words. You know, what we've seen in more recent years are those who have deconstructing their deconstruction.
1: Yes.
4: That was a lot of words, but does that make sense?
1: Yes, it does.
4: I mean, listen, in the United States, we're finally on this precipice, for example, of rethinking this deconstruction of the body and deconstruction of the self. We've seen the tragic outcomes of those who have questioned their bodies as being definitive about who they are. We've certainly seen that in Britain. We've seen that in other European nations where children were pushed into this. And now government officials, laws are being passed saying, you know what, this wasn't good.
3: Yeah. We got it wrong. Oops, my bad.
4: We got it wrong. Now, listen, you know, I remember Chuck Colson actually giving his last speech and saying, Christians don't impose, they propose, right? In other words, we just don't point at that and say, that's wrong, that's wrong, that's wrong, that's wrong. And if you think about the deconstruction movement, deconstructing religion, it was basically looking at religion and saying, it's wrong, it's wrong, it's wrong, it's wrong, and never had anything good to offer.
1: Yeah.
4: There was never a construction.
1: Yeah.
4: No, that's right. But we do, right?
3: Yeah.
4: We have the good news. We have a vision of marriage that brings flourishing both to a society and to individuals.
1: Yeah.
4: We now have happiness studies that point specifically to family life and marriage as being a source of happiness. Well, marriage was God's idea first. Yeah. It wasn't just a social construct.
3: It wasn't a social construct.
4: Right. And religious married people are like really happy, you know? I mean, it's like all the things that weren't supposed to be true, you know? I mean, look, about 5 or 6, 7, 8 years ago, a British historian named Tom Holland wrote a book called Dominion. And in it, he started to rethink and say, you know, Christianity has been given this sentence that it was terrible for the world, colonization and dehumanization and all that sort of stuff. But in reality, it was the source of a lot of the good things that we now take for granted.
3: Yeah.
4: Now, That is a secularist coming to that conclusion. We should be able to look at the scripture and come to the same conclusion, that the good news we have to offer is actually good news. You can be made right with God. And as you're made right with God, you can actually come and be restored to your true self.
3: Yeah.
4: You don't have to go on this kind of epic failure of a quest to make yourself. God has created you, and you can be restored to that. And you can be renewed to others. I mean, think of how much of good news that is in a world like ours, when there's so much division in families, much division among political ideologues, so much division between employees and employers. There's so much division. Mm-hmm. Well, we have, as Paul says in 2 Corinthians 5, the ministry of reconciliation. Isn't that beautiful?
3: Yeah.
4: So what if it's true that we have been called to this moment where all these things are collapsing in this civilizational moment, and we have the good news, exactly what the world needs right now? That's the premise of Truth Rising right there.
1: Yeah.
3: Well, speaking of that, what is Truth Rising, Jim?
2: You know, Truth Rising started probably about a year and a half ago as an idea. We were looking at Focus on the Family. We were looking at the culture thinking, okay, what is going on? There are people that are not identifying as Christian who are putting their finger on the right things. Mm. And Jordan Peterson, as an example, beginning to talk about gender differences and disparities, and he was knocking those arguments down more powerfully than Christians have been able to.
3: Yeah.
2: Elon Musk, you know, talking about the importance of having children. Now, one of my supporters pointed out to me, yeah, but we don't want to do it that way.
1: Well,
2: you know, multiple women, etc. But the idea of lifting up the value of children.
3: Mm.
2: And it dawned on me that people outside of the faith tradition are putting their fingers on what I would call common grace issues.
1: Mm.
2: These things that are important. And it got me and others to thinking, wow, we should probably now do a follow-up to the Truth Project.
3: Yeah. Do you want to just give a brief of what the Truth Project
2: was?
3: That was
2: many years ago. And Truth Project,
3: we still have
2: it, was
3: a Bible and Focus on the Family.
2: But it was fabulously successful. And it was a 13-part series. You could do it in group, do it individually through your church, etc. But it just, through Dr. Del Tackett, he went through every area, science, technology, family, and just equipped us, the church, to be better prepared to give answers in these areas about what's happening. So the Truth Rising Project is building on those things, those ideas. But it's time. We've got great content in there. In fact, former Prime Minister of Australia has such a great
3: John line. Anderson, for those
2: John
3: who are
2: Anderson,
3: listening at home.
1: Yes.
2: Who said something so powerful and crystallizes this whole thing. He said he had a truck, a diesel truck, and he put the wrong petrol in it. I'll tell John later what that means. But he put the wrong fuel in, and he said he drove away, and before long, the truck began to seize up, and he pulled over, and he had to empty the tank and eventually put diesel, the right fuel, in that tank. And he said, we're doing the same things with the engines of democracy.
3: Yeah.
2: We're trying to put the wrong fuel in and expecting the engine to work. I thought that was brilliant.
1: Oh, yeah, great
2: and
1: analogy.
2: That, again, is that common grace idea, the Judeo-Christian value system that really built the West in so many ways. Like John said, first and foremost, that we're all made in the image of God.
3: Yeah.
2: That is profound for women, for minorities, for everybody.
3: Yeah.
2: That we're made in the image of God. Who can argue with that?
1: Yeah.
2: And to say that because of that, there's intrinsic value to each person. That changed the West, and it really was the pillar that we built our individual freedoms upon.
1: Mm-hmm.
2: That is Truth Rising.
3: And so it's more than just this resource. It comes with a documentary, and it comes with a curriculum, and you're front and center on that curriculum. And I remember, and doing some research on this, you talk about truth, hope, identity, and calling. Mm. You know, in our elevator pitch moment, what are truth, hope, identity, and calling, and why are they so important?
4: You know, I see this project in line with the Truth Project. I actually see it in line with How Then Shall We Live. If you remember Francis Schaeffer walking around saying, this is where Western civilization is headed if these other ideas really take root and undermine our roots. His prophecy was
2: right
4: pretty
2: on.
4: Right.
1: Right on.
4: You know, Del Tackett and the Truth Project lines them up side by side and says, you know, let's look at these different ideas because ideas have consequences.
3: Yes.
4: And as we often say at the Colson Center, bad ideas have victims. Now we see the victims, right? We're downstream. You know, you might say that what Dr. Tackett and Francis Schaeffer did was more theoretical, where we're at is really existential.
3: Yeah.
4: We're living in this cut flower moment, and history books can tell us that civilizations die. Sociologists even tell us why civilizations die. None of them can help us know how to live in a civilizational moment like this, trusting in the Lord who has given us the story of the world, which is bigger than the civilizational moment. Yeah. That's what Hope, Truth, Identity, Calling are about. This four-part study really takes us from what is true, no matter how we feel, what is really true about this cultural moment.
3: Yeah.
4: And what's true about our cultural moment is that bigger than this moment is the story of God. And at the center of that story is the resurrection of the Son of God.
3: Mm.
4: And as Chuck Colson used to say, for the Christian, despair is a sin, because Christ is risen from the dead.
1: Yeah.
4: So we have hope. So what does it mean for hope to not just be reduced to a feeling, but to actually live in the reality of hope? As First Peter is all about, that whole book is about being people of hope. And then when we talk about truth, we're not just talking about individual truths. I know a lot of us feel when this issue—
3: little T and big T.
4: That's right, yeah. You know, Francis Schaeffer said that Christians tend to see the world in bits and pieces. I think that's taken the form of us playing cultural whack-a-mole. You know, this thing pops up over here, we want to smack it. And do you have whack-a-mole in Australia?
3: Yeah. I just
4: realized maybe this cultural reference.
1: It's not as big, we'll say that.
4: Okay. I'm talking about that arcade game where you have this mallet. It feels like that, especially as a parent. I have four children, you know, it's like, how do I deal with all these issues that are popping up?
1: Absolutely.
4: Well, you can't deal with the individual truths if you don't know the true story.

0: issues. Mm. And you know what's fascinating is for decades now, sociologists have been saying that there's an identity crisis coming to the West. And we all look around and say, oh, here it is. We've hit it. So listen, hope is the truth about our moment. The true story of the world helps us understand where we're at in this moment. Identity, what we're talking about is the image of God. What is the truth about who we are? And then calling is how now shall we live? How do we actually live? Because Christianity is not just a set of philosophical concepts. It's not just a set of things we're supposed to believe. It is a way of living in the time and place God's put us. So that's hope, truth, and identity. Maybe not an elevator pitch, unless it's a really tall building.
1: That's right. If we're maybe in Chicago, then it was.
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1: In his book, The Lion, the Witch and the Wardrobe, C.S. Lewis described a world where truth and values had been usurped by another ideology. It was an ideology that created a joyless world where it was always winter and never Christmas. And anyone that opposed it faced suffering and persecution. Many are noticing that in this day and age, there is a similar threat to freedom of religion and freedom of speech. I love the famous quote from Voltaire. He said, "I do not agree with what you have to say, but I'll defend to the death your right to say it." The truth is, when you stand up for something, you'll always have people who disagree. And even though it might feel like the winter's going on forever, remember the good news in The Lion, the Witch and the Wardrobe. Aslan the Lion comes to the rescue and Christmas finally comes. In the book of Revelation in the Bible, it tells us that Jesus is the Lion of the tribe of Judah and he's already triumphed. Jesus came once 2,000 years ago as our Saviour. He's coming back one day as the great judge, as the Lion of the tribe of Judah. And no matter how dark things get, the Bible tells us to watch and be ready for his return. I'm Matt Prater. For more, go to historymakers.tv.
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2: I remember waiting and stressing out for weeks, waiting to find out whether I'd passed or failed my exams at uni, or whether I'd got the job I wanted. But you know, salvation's not like that. So how do you know if you're saved or not? That's a really important question, because God doesn't want anyone to live in uncertainty and fear. And that's where the good news comes in. Jesus says, I tell you for certain that everyone who hears my voice and has faith in the one who sent me has eternal life and will never be condemned. They have already gone from death to life. And is there some evidence of salvation? Something tangible that you can see, touch and feel? Yes, here it is. The Bible says that it's our love for each other that proves whether we're saved or not. Remember, trust in Jesus and you'll be saved. It really is that simple.
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11: A very special conversation today with a very special person. She runs a ministry speaking up and advocating for the people of Iran, and her name is Maziyeh Amiradeh, and I'm really sorry if I mispronounced that name, Maziyeh, but I want to welcome you today.
12: Thank you so much, Andrew, for having me. It's a great honor.
11: As I said, Maziyeh, in the West, most of the media in America and Australia, where I live, 80 to 90% of them are what we call left-leaning. They're not conservative. You currently have a president in America who is conservative. He's the Republican president. And there's a lot of pushback in the media, a lot of protesting from Westerners saying this war is wrong. We shouldn't be there. As a former Iranian citizen living in Iran who spent 30 years of your life there, tell me how you felt when you heard the Israelis and the Americans had finally attacked the Iranian regime.
12: As you said, there are lots of protests against this war. Unfortunately, part of that is because majority of Western people have no idea what exactly is happening in Iran. They have no idea about the nature, evil nature of this regime. And a big part of that is because of most of these groups that come to the streets and wave the flag of Hezbollah and picture of Khamenei. They are all funded and supported by the Islamic Republic regime, because I lived in Iran for about 30 years. I grew up with their teachings, and I know that they have infiltrated Western countries, America,

this is their agenda for so many years, from the beginning of their demonic revolution in Iran, which is started by minority groups of Iranian who were brainwashed by radical Muslims, by communism, Marxism, and they came to the street, and they were mostly university students that they were brainwashed, and they started rioting, looting, burning, and finally, you know, supporting a fanatic Muslim Khomeini come to power. And since then, Iranian people lost all their freedoms. And the same thing is happening right now in Western countries. They have targeted young people to brainwash them, to destroy our democracy, our Judeo-Christian values, and replace it by Islamic values, because that was the beginning of the revolution, their agenda to destroy Western civilization, Western countries, especially America, which they call it Great Satan, within by infiltrating politics, education system, news media. And I'm just keep warning, you know, Western people. Since I moved to America, from the beginning, I was thinking, okay, my enemy, the enemy of Iranian people, is the Islamic Republic regime inside Iran. Then I started, you know, every year I started learning, wow, there is another Islamic Republic regime, which is outside. And that's harder to defeat, because they are wearing the same clothes, Western clothes, and it's difficult to recognize them. It takes, you know, time to do research about them, to listen, keep listening to them, and to find out that they are spreading the lies and propagandas of the regime. So this is, you know, what's happening in the world. But I grew up in Iran. I experienced their brutality from my childhood. And it started, you know, the beginning of the revolution. I was born a few months before their demise. Revolution. And it starts at the age of 7 when you go to school. Majority of Iranians, they do not practice Islamic rules at home. Like my family members, they were not devoted Muslim. And the teachings at home is totally different. And when you go to school, there is a system of brainwashing, which they, for example, force students every morning to stand in lines and to say death to America, death to Israel before going to the classes. There are specific classes, like one of them was Quran class, that that was mandatory, and it's all about the teachings of Islam, describing different kinds of tortures, that how God would treat us if we disobeyed Islamic rules. And I always say the purpose was to make sure to create fear in the minds and hearts of children, to make sure that they obeyed Islamic rules. And they forced us to at schools to stand in line and do the Islamic prayer, which is in Arabic, not Farsi. Our language is Farsi. Usually, in a few months, every few months, they would invite a cleric to school. And his job was to, again, brainwash students by teaching why America and Israel are our enemies and must be destroyed. And it's not just during the school time. When you go to get a job, especially government jobs, there is a very difficult test that you need to pass that test. Otherwise, you can't get the job. And that test is all about Islamic questions to make sure that you follow the Islamic rules. At universities is the same situation. And there are punishment against those who do not follow the Islamic rules. And it's obvious that for women like me is much more harder, because women under Islam are second class citizen. And there are many misogyny laws against women. And I remember always walking
walking in the streets of Iran. I had fear of getting arrested just because of, you know, a little of my hair if it was out of my scarf, because they would put, you know, their guards and their police officers at different locations with a van to arrest women for those reasons. And sometimes they would beaten them off if they would refuse to go to jail. So this was the situation, and it's not just in 2009 that I got arrested. I was sentenced to death by hanging just because of my faith in Jesus. Even before I go to prison, I shared in both my books, Captive in Iran, which is about my imprisonment with my friend that we got arrested. We were in prison for 259 days and we experienced the brutality of this regime against ourselves and many other innocent women. Also, I wrote another book, A Love Journey with God, to share my life story, not only my journey with Jesus, how it started, but also to share how it is like the life of a woman under Islamic rules, and to share my story, and to share the story of my husband who was killed by the regime. He was arrested. He was a very intelligent guy studying at a university, and he got arrested with charges of drinking wine and having an affair, and he received 80 lashes for that, and then he was tortured for months, and as a result of those tortures, finally he passed away. So this is not just my life story. This is one example of millions of stories that Iranian people are taken hostage under this terrorist regime, and every day they are getting suppressed, and the regime keep killing and executing people at prisons.

0: a very special conversation today with a very special person. She runs a ministry speaking up and advocating for the people of Iran, and her name is Maziyeh Amiradeh. That's really full on, Maziyeh. And man, I'm really sorry. I mean, you've really suffered a lot. You've paid a huge price. But so let me go back to what I asked you before. So when you heard that the Israelis and the American military were really going after this regime in February this year, how did it make you feel?
1: Oh, I was so happy, like millions of Iranians, because in 2009, when I was in prison, it was during another protest. Millions of Iranians came to the streets and they protest against the regime. It was the first protest that Iranian people called the name of American president. It was Obama. They asked him, are you standing with us or with them? And unfortunately, he betrayed Iranian people. He shook the bloody hands of the Ayatollahs. He made a terrible nuclear deal with the regime. He sent billions of cash in airplane, which they use it for their proxies, Hamas, Hezbollah, Houthis, to kill other people, Israeli people in the Middle East. So at that time, you know, Iranian people felt betrayed. But in January, when millions of Iranians again came to the streets, nationwide, and they protest against the regime. They called the return of Prince Pahlavi all over the country. The regime started killing thousands of people. They killed over 50,000 Iranian people. They went to the hospital. They shot at the head of wounded protesters. They also killed some nurses that refused to obey their order, that not to treat these wounded protesters. And some of them were raped. There are films and news about it all over the country, and people know. So that made Iranian people, millions of Iranian people, so happy that finally America and Israel are the only two countries that stood with Iranian people, heard their voices. That is why there are 100,000s of people in other countries. They came to the streets. They made a big rally and thanking President Trump, thanking Benjamin, Prime Minister, and Netanyahu for standing with them. And this time they are very hopeful, especially after the elimination of Supreme Leader of Iran. That created a big hope among Iranian people. And they are receiving this help because they know that America and Israel are not their enemies. They know that the Islamic Republic regime is their only enemy. And that is why the regime has brought, since the war started, America and Israel warned the Iranian people to stay inside, not to come out, while they are striking the military bases of the regime, while they are eliminating the key leaders. But the Iranian people are waiting for that moment to come back to the streets to finish the job. But this regime, since they know their true enemy is Iranian people, they brought hundreds of thousands of their forces in the streets with military guns, military machines, and they imported a lot of terrorists, Shia terrorists from Iraq, from Lebanon, to kill Iranian people. And imagine, They are creating fear among people, and Iranian people know who they are. Just a few months ago, they killed over 50,000 Iranian people. That's why Iranians are asking for help, that besides, you know, eliminating the key leaders, they need help because they are with bare hands. They don't have a gun to defend themselves, but they can't wait for a moment that they are capable of coming to the streets to overthrow the regime.
0: Mazi, can I ask, going back to your childhood, like you're saying at school, every day you're taught as a child, you know, death to America, death to Israel, to chant this. Did you find when you were very young, like around 8, 9, 10 years old, that you did hate America and Israel just because you were told to?
1: I never hated anyone or any countries. And the reason is that because I grew up in a home that my father never taught me about hating anyone or any countries. This is just the teachings at school. That's why it created confusion in my mind. And I questioned them many times at the school, which made my theology teachers angry at me. Actually, my family always shared about the stories before the revolution, that foreigners, Americans, would easily travel to Iran, and they would share, one of our their neighbors was foreigners, and they would share how kind they were and how good friendship they had. And my father's relative, one of them married an American woman. And I remember each time they would travel to Iran, I would enjoy to spend time with them and to ask questions about America. We never had that kind. I'm sure there were many other, you know, children and or women like me that they never had any hate against Israel or America. And Iranian people showed this so many times. But unfortunately, Western media are so biased, and they always show the Islamic Republic regime and their supporter. There are films that I share through my YouTube link that at universities, they would draw the map of the flag of, sorry, Israel and America on the ground to force students to step on that. But the students would refuse, and they would go around it and try not to step on those flags. It was just after October 7th that in a big stadium, when they brought the flag of Palestine to take advantage of that big crowd, that to see how many Iranians support Palestinians, Iranian people stood bravely and they chanted that take the Palestinian flag and shove it up. You know, that was you know, rude, but they showed their anger that you can't take advantage of us. There were millions of Iranians like me. And at that young age, honestly, I know my classmates, they had no idea where is America, where is Israel.

0: gave up on me. A very special conversation today with a very special person. She runs a ministry speaking up and advocating for the people of Iran, and her name is Mazieh Amiradeh. Yeah. So really, your nation, which has such a rich history, doesn't it? And such a proud history. If you study Iranian history, I mean, it goes way back to the Bible and the Old Testament. And so it's really, your nation's been hijacked by a fundamentalist, terrorist, Islamic regime. It's really, your whole culture's been hijacked, hasn't it?
1: Yes, Iran, as you said, it's a country with a great history and a rich culture. That's why Iranian people turned their back to Islam. I served the Lord in Iran for 4 years. I was distributing Bibles with my friend. We distributed 20,000 Bibles. We started home churches. And almost every day since I became a Christian in 1999, I never stopped sharing my faith with my people. But honestly, I never had a bad experience. Iranian people were so thirsty to find out about Jesus and Christianity. But unfortunately, no one knows about it because it's a closed country, and the churches is underground churches. That is why, even during the protests, you can see that people set fire to the mosque, to religious institutions, because they knew that the roots of their problem is Islam. And Iranian people are saying that we are not Arabs. They do not, we do not speak Arabic. We speak Farsi. And they say that our true father is King Cyrus. And we know the story of King Cyrus in Bible. And they don't want to be attached to anything Islamic. Majority of Iranian people are like that, except the followers of the regime who try to show how devoted Muslims they are and how they are dedicated to the, to this regime and their call of the revolution, expanding Islamic revolution all around the world. But majority of Iranian people are not like that.
0: Let me ask you a question, Mazieh. If God appeared to you today and said, Mazieh, what's your dream for Iran? What would it look like in 5 years' time? What would you say? What would your dream be for Iran? Tell me what that would look like.
1: Read my journey with Jesus, my book, A Love Journey with God. My journey started with dreams and visions. And in each time, for major decisions, it was God who called me what to do and how to do. And he gave me visions at specific times. It wasn't me. I'm just a tool in God's hands. He doesn't even need me. But I am very faithful to follow him and to listen to him. And each time he gives me a vision, I say yes to him. And I trust him that there is a reason that he wants me to do that. It's not just based on my wish or my decision, but it's mostly based on the visions that he gives me. But yes, of course, it's my heart to see my country a Christian country, which is my vision through newpersia.org. I found my ministry in New Persia more than a year ago based on the verse in Jeremiah 49 that is God's promise about the future of Elam, which he says that after destroying the kings and rulers of Elam, which is an ancient name of Iran, he's going to set his throne there. And I strongly believe this prophecy is happening, and not just based on Bible verse, because when I remember I was in prison during the protest, that really broke my heart, witnessing how many of my people are getting killed, tortured, and arrested. And one night I was crying and I was praying to God. I said, why you don't kill them? Why you don't destroy them? I'm a human being. And I remember when I slept, I had a dream, and God told me, I'm going to give these people a chance to repent, but if not, I'm going to destroy them all. So when I woke up, I was thinking about my dream, that God give the chance to everyone, even the worst people, to repent. But he says if they do not listen, is about his justice. He will show them his justice. And now what's happening in Iran, in the Middle East, elimination of these terrorists, I think is the beginning of God's justice against these people. But as I said, a new Persia, I found new Persia, a new country under the kingdom of Jesus. And this is going to happen. This is not just a hallucination, because I know the hearts of my people. I know how much they hate Islam, and they don't want to be called Muslims, and they are thirsty for the truth. And it's going to happen. And that's why through my ministry, I try to reach out to my people to share my story, and as much as I can to expose the lies and propagandas of this regime through my writings. And whatever work I do, I try to also to restore the friendship between Israel and Iran, because we had a great friendship since King Cyrus, that was anointed by God. And he helped Jewish people to get released from their captivities after 70 years by Babylonians. And he not only helped them, but also he gave them the wealth and treasures that were stolen from them. Because King Cyrus understood the God of Israel. He respected the God of Israel. He respected God's chosen people. That's why God blessed him and expanded his empire. And Iranian people feel more connected to the roots of their history, which is King Cyrus. And there are other Persian kings, King Artaxerxes, King Darius, that each one of them issued decree that for Jewish people to be able to rebuild Jerusalem and the walls of Jerusalem. So this is our history. And Iranian people, unfortunately, under this evil regime, they lost their identity. This regime destroyed our history. They destroyed our culture. We have a beautiful culture. But Iranian people for so many years insisted under this oppression to keep the beauty of their culture and their history.
0: I would love to see an Iran that sends missionaries into the Middle East, that equips the churches in Israel and the churches in the different Middle Eastern countries, and sends missionaries all over that region and all over the world, in fact. And so, Mazia, we really are praying for your people. We're really praying, like you said, for God's will to be done. And if you look at world history, I believe that the preaching of the gospel has been God's great agenda for 2,000 years now. And nations that allow that to happen, God is blessed. God's blessed America the last 130 years. Before that, Great Britain sent missionaries all over the world. And that's why we are praying that this war on the regime will end in a way that will cause the regime to crumble, and the Iranian church can rise up in that society free and able to serve God.
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10: A voice for hope, life, faith and mental well-being. It's Sunburnt Souls with Pastor Dave Quack.
11: Well, welcome to Sunburnt Souls. On this show, we speak about life and faith and our mental well-being. And I have got my friend Sean Bradley here today. Sean, how are you, man?
12: I'm very good. Thanks for having me, Dave. It's an honour to be here, actually, eh?
11: Well, it's my pleasure. I'm a little suspicious, though, because I always get scared of people with two first names.
12: Ah.
11: Sean Bradley. You ever been called Bradley Sean?
12: I have. I actually have three first names.
11: What's your middle name?
12: Ryan. So.
11: Oh, that is good.
12: So ultimately not trustworthy.
11: Well, all the three name people like Sonny Bill Williams, you're like, oh, wait a second. You know. So Sean Bradley, not Bradley Sean. Man, what are you doing these days? Where do you live?
12: Yeah, so I've just finished like a 2-year therapeutic community rehab program on the Gold Coast.
11: Mm-hmm.
12: So that was Transformations, which was pretty much a godsend for me. So these days, I've now moved on. I'm living with my mum, and just kind of trying to get my business off the ground and yeah, get things rolling. So yeah, busy, but yeah, enjoying it and feel very blessed. So
11: I'm a fan of Transformations. I've been blessed to be able to speak at the chapels a number of times and just to see the growth of people. And it is not a, you know, retreat center that the celebrities go to where they're off in the hills just being doted on. I mean, this is a real hardcore rehab center.
12: Yeah. They actually suggest, like, Transformations is supposed to be worse than prison. Yeah, so it's not easy. And you're living with people that you wouldn't normally live with. That's another thing. And, yeah, it was the most challenging thing I've ever done, most confronting thing. And, yeah, actually, the only reason I kind of know you, bro, is because of the speech you did at chapel.
11: Mm-hmm.
12: And being someone that's kind of experienced mental health issues and not being, I wouldn't say I'm neurotypical by any stretch. I'm definitely autistic and definitely ADHD. But just hearing you speak so candidly about your struggles personally, and you kind of just had this very honest and real take on the Bible and the way you interpreted, I think it was the Psalms of Lament. It's actually stuck with me, your speech. I remember it vividly. And you kind of just said it's okay to kind of go and have it out with your creator. And,
11: yeah.
12: And you were just talking about all this stuff. And I just thought, oh, this guy's like, he's not saying that Jesus has completely healed him of all his crosses to bear and everything. Mm. But, yeah, just your relationship with God was just inspiring. And, yeah, that really stuck with me. And it kind of changed the way I kind of related to God. And I came to him a lot more honestly after that speech. We saw a speech every Tuesday, but that one just resonated with me, man. And I've been through mania before. Your struggles were just, they were just relatable to me. I felt like I could resonate a lot with what you were saying. So thank you for sharing so honestly in that speech, because it came at a time when I really needed it. So,
11: and you're welcome. Thank you for that. That's appreciated, because I think sometimes we do have this misconception that church people, even church leaders, have got it all together.
12: Yeah, 100%. Yeah.
11: Which is not, 100%. None of us do.
12: No.
11: Mate, what were the circumstances that led you towards Transformation? Like, what was going on before that?
12: So when I was 25, like, I mean, I was addicted to alcohol and weed were my two big crutches, I would say. And that started at 18.
11: Yeah.
12: And it was always, I remember the first time I had a drink, and I always had anxiety. I always felt like I needed to perform to be accepted. So I was always masking, basically autism or ADHD symptoms like that, but so afraid of being kind of rejected for that. And I kind of learned early on that kind of love was conditional, and there was a certain way that you had to act and you had to kind of provide a certain value. And so, yeah, I kind of became like a chameleon, I would say, throughout my youth. And then when I had that first drink, I was about 17 in Thailand, and I was like, I'm sold here. This is the answer. And for once, I didn't have that, you know, churning of the stomach and that anxiety feeling and hypervigilant sort of feeling inside. And yeah, I was sold. I was like, this is the answer, and that led to a destructive pattern of drinking for, I don't know, 7 years. And obviously marijuana came in after that, and just the combo, I'm not sure what it was about my brain, but it just agreed with it. And I thought I'd found, you know, what I was missing. And yeah, that led to 25 men, and I did a 3-month rehab in Mount Tambourine, but very lax, and you kept your phone, and it was all very like a 3-month sort of holiday, really. Yeah. So that was like very chill, but the whole time I'm gambling on my phone and I'm watching YouTube, and all these addictive behaviors are still there. I'm just not drinking and smoking, but nothing being challenged. I didn't find God there. But I did meet someone that knew Mike Barrett there, and he ended up living with me for a long period of time. And long story short, it must have been the 100th time he mentioned you should go to Transformations, because I relapsed very quickly after that rehab.
11: After the 3 months?
12: Yeah, probably a week I lasted. And yeah, then I just, it was like, you have to go to Transformations now, the 100th time of hearing about it. And yeah, I kicked everyone out of the house, and yeah, I quit my job and went and just left everything behind. And that was the best decision I think I ever made. So yeah, God's just opened up so many doors for me, and yeah, just given me a second chance. So it's been amazing. So I ended up at Transformations at 27 and stayed on there and served and did probably another 8 months. I'm just kind of wrapping up now after like a 2 and a bit year journey with Transformations. So yeah, here we are.
11: Yeah. So when you say serve, you went through the entire program, graduated,
12: yep,
11: and then gave that 8 months to just like helping mentor some of the men, or what was it doing?
12: Oh, I was full-time resident leader.
11: Yeah. Oh, you were leading the house?
12: Yeah, 100%. Yeah. So I did that alongside someone else for a while, and then they left and one of the other boys came up. And yeah, so yeah, 8 months of full-time leadership, which was, that was such a privilege. And those boys like that are there now, like they're, you know, you just get really attached, I guess, and you really want them to do well. And yeah, you just see them change from these, you know, the people that they're not supposed to be to the people they are supposed to be. And yeah, for the ones that graduate, it's not all smooth sailing when they finish, but they have a lot of tools and they've confronted a lot of stuff. And it's just it's a big chip in the problem, if you know what I mean. So yeah, I'm very grateful to have done that. I'm so glad I stayed on, because I think I was challenged more as a leader than I was as a resident, if that makes sense.
11: Yeah.
12: Yeah. So yeah, pushed the comfort zone, man, and just did it. So yeah.
11: That's incredible, because I don't ever pray to be a house leader in a live-in rehab center. Bro, you talk about it with joy on your face, and for me, I'm like, oh, come on, Lord, you got this wrong. Like, there is no way I would want to do that. 100%. But like you said, you get the affection for the residents because they're who you were a year ago.
12: That's
11: and
12: it.
11: They can get through, and 100%. God can bring them freedom.
12: Amen, yeah.
11: You know, and it's hard because, you know, even being close to Katie and that, you see people come and go, and then people who are doing really well, and you're like, come on, God, you got them.
12: Yep.
11: And then they relapse and bail,
12: 100%.
11: Or they get mad at the rules,
12: yep,
11: or, you know, and then they're back, and then there's that whole repentance, and, oh, man, it's so intense.
12: Yeah.
11: I do appreciate in that ministry it's overtly Christian. Like, I came to your conference earlier this year.
12: Yes.
11: It was this year, and it was one of the most outrageously charismatic, let's get into it, conferences,
12: yeah,
11: ever.
12: Oh, it's wild, yeah.
11: You know, it's not like, it's like you're in the river or you're just on the spectators. You can't be one or the other.
12: That's
11: you're
12: right.
11: In there. And yeah, even me as a pastor, I went there with a friend, and we just came and got blessed and got prayer and got, you know, received what God had for us too. And I don't know, I just got a lot of respect for rehab centers that also are overtly Jesus.
12: 100%.
11: Because,
12: yeah,
11: I mean, ultimately, he's our restoration.
12: Yep.
11: You know, and
12: it's tough, man, because there's a lot of sacrifice that goes with being overtly Christian as well. So they can't get government funding. They can't,
11: yeah,
12: you know what I mean? So it's really important that they keep the residents, and even just seeing firsthand being a leader, like how much they actually struggle to keep that place open, and it's,
11: yeah,
12: God just makes provision every single time. But it's not like they can go to the government and say, oh, can we have a grant to keep doing the work we're doing?
11: Yeah.
12: Even though the stats are amazing, yeah, they just can't get funding. So
11: yeah,
12: it's like defending it, but there's a massive sacrifice involved with that. And I guess that's what we're called to do as Christians,
11: yeah,
12: you know what I mean? So, yeah, I think it's something worth defending and worth preserving as well.
11: Yeah, absolutely, man. I was just wondering, so you have been set free from substance addiction.
12: Yes.
11: But do you still struggle with an addictive personality in other areas?
12: 100%, yeah, and it manifests a lot in work.
11: Okay.
12: Yeah, so I'll just do 18 our days.
11: Yeah.
12: But then I'll burn out after 2 weeks of that, and then I'm like 4 days of like rotting in bed. Like, what am I doing? Yeah. So, and definitely with things like YouTube and scrolling and that kind of thing, those things kind of stuck.
11: Mm.
12: But yeah, the actual substance abuse is definitely like something that I don't really struggle with these days. But I will say, man, like, I definitely just think if I didn't have a relationship with God, I'd be on my ass again. You know what I mean? I'd be in trouble. So that definitely keeps me going, man. But yeah, absolutely obsessive thoughts, man. I'm definitely still ADHD. You know what I mean? But yeah, just finding natural ways to kind of manage the mental health stuff now. And it's obviously a journey.
11: Yeah.
12: And when you're in addiction, man, you lose probably all the pillars of your life. So just trying to rebuild those without kind of overexerting myself, because that's when obviously relapse becomes like potentially a problem. So it definitely never leaves you, and you've got to stay vigilant and keep doing some sort of program. So for me, that's like NA and church, you know what I mean? So if you don't have community, you don't have a, you know, someone you can be honest with, you're probably in trouble, I would say.
11: Did you have to make amends with many family members or anything after it all?
12: I was pretty lucky, man, like very blessed. My family stood by me the whole way through. You know, I never went to jail. I never stole cars. I never did anything like that, or you know what I mean? So they kind of just knew that I was like in addiction.
11: Yeah.
12: But, you know, I still held my job and that kind of thing throughout. So you call it like a functioning addict, even though I wasn't functional.
11: Yeah.
12: So, yeah, luckily for me, everything was fine. Yeah, I didn't really have to repair too many relationships, luckily.
11: Yeah. Yeah. You mentioned also the ADHD, but also autism. And I did an episode a couple of weeks ago with a mum who had a child who had both.
12: Okay.
11: And it's complex upon complex.
12: Yeah.
11: You know, like, because you don't know which angle to treat things or grow in which areas and stuff. Have you found that to be complicated?
12: Yeah, man. Like, it's something I've struggled with my whole life. And just even just being obsessed with things and getting excited about things that other people might not. And the Bible was one of those things for me, you know what I mean? And then even that becomes like it's like actually a symptom of ADHD to kind of become obsessed with things and over intellectualize and under act is another thing. And it's a way of coping with stress. And yeah, man, it's been a journey learning about that. But definitely the focus for me was to find natural ways to manage the stress and that kind of thing, and the ADHD, or lifestyle changes, things like exercise are massive. Not scrolling in the morning is massive. Just protecting the dopamine and making sure that everything is kind of intentional in my day. Otherwise, I just get lost in the sauce, man. I'll just be doing an unimportant, non-urgent task because I'm probably avoiding doing something uncomfortable, you know what I mean? So for me, that's like filming content, which has been a battle, but there's no way around it, really, trying to do what I'm doing. So, yeah, man, it's been tough, but I don't kind of get bogged down in it. It's just like it's always a lifestyle change that I can make, and I guess that's something I learned in transformations, you know what I mean? You got to sit with the uncomfortable stuff, and at any time you're going to reach for a quick fix, like whether it be medication, like I know that you know there's certain medications for ADHD, those things are probably off the table for me. So I just need to kind of sit with it and make sure that I am, I guess, one, accepting myself, and two, just understanding that there's always something I can do to kind of change the outcomes that I'm getting. So
11: because with the Ritalin and all the Dexes, I mean they're so close to probably scratching an itch of an old substance kind of mindset. Like, and look, they work for some people. I'm not against them, but so I've got a really close person who can't take the dexamphetamine medication because it just reminds them so much of their old life,
12: of course,
11: in addiction. But then they're on another one which is called Intuniv, which lasts 24 hours, and it's a whole different chemistry.
12: Sure.
11: And it works for them. So I do feel like with any of these kind of like mental health issues we have, there really is a process of like trial and error and trial and again. And I know for me, that's one of the most annoying parts is if you ever have to change a medication, it takes 6 months and you're going to get the old one out of your system and the new one in. It can be a taxing affair.
12: Yeah, 100%, man. It's not even something I want to go down, because I know that my brain will just latch on and then it'll be like, oh, well, this is the answer now. You know
11: that's
12: what I mean?
11: Right.
12: And I need to keep the answer to my problems being something that I have to do that's probably not easy. You know what I mean?
11: Well, that's right.
12: Yeah.
11: What do you do? Like, okay, so for the last 3 weeks, it's been bucketing down.
12: Yep.
11: Right. And I hate the rain and I hate the cold. So I'm a miserable prick at the moment. But, so say you're in an exercise rhythm and it gets wiped away.
12: Yep.
11: Or the ease of it gets wiped away. Have you been like antsy for the last few weeks or do you do something else?
12: The last few weeks, man, I've been absolutely smashed with work and kind of creating new opportunities, which is more work. I've had no time to even like scratch my bum, if you know what I mean.
11: Yeah.
12: I've just been full send. But then I guess the exercise did kind of fall away there. And it's just led to like a little burnout period, man, of 2 days where I'm just like, I don't even know what day it is. You know what I mean?
11: A bit fried.
12: Completely fried, yeah. So, yeah, that does affect me. And consistency is something I still struggle with, man. So just staying consistent, having a routine, if something is pressure enough or high reward or high risk enough, all my attention will go there and everything else will kind of disappear that kind of can. So absolutely, man, I'm definitely definitely haven't got the routine sorted yet. But I keep enough structure just with work. Like that's enough structure to kind of keep me on the straight and narrow.
11: Yeah, you know, and I mean, you're self-aware enough to know that, okay, exercise is the thing.
12: Oh, yeah.
11: And even if you hate it, you'll do it because you know you need to.
12: Yeah.
11: I think that's huge, hey, because like if we've got Christ and we've got the medication, if we're taking that or our counselling or whatever we've got to put our support systems in place, it is still our responsibility to live it out.
12: 100%.
11: You know, and I know to be completely honest, Sean, every now and then I'll get resigned to the fact that, you know, oh, well, this is just my rhythm now. It's going to be this at night and that at day. And instead of pushing against it.
12: Yeah.
11: You know, and so for the last 3 weeks with this rain, so up to that, me and my wife were walking on the beach nearly every day for a couple of months.
12: Oh, wow.
11: And loving it.
12: Yeah.
11: Loving it. Good for our marriage, good for our physical health.
12: Yep.
11: And then it's just rain for 3 weeks and I've just sat around angry. Like, and you can't walk around your house like getting 10,000 steps going up and down the hallway. But mental well-being is a fight. It is something we need to keep wrestling after. And it seems to me, bro, that you're wrestling after it. I think one thing I like with people who have come out of recovery is they know the alternative is just worse.
12: Oh, bro, yeah.
11: Like, it's just worse. Life is worse. Relationships are worse. It's
12: absolutely.
11: Sucks.
12: Yeah, it's horrible, bro, yeah.
11: Yeah.
12: Addiction is not, it's dark. It's very dark.
11: Yeah.
12: You kind of lose yourself and, yeah, you kind of lose your ability to deal with anything.
11: Mm.
12: And, as long as you've got your little crutch, you kind of can make it through. But as soon as you don't, man, or you take too much of it, or, you know, it comes with a whole host of other problems and your health deteriorates throughout that as well. So you're always trading a part of yourself for, I guess, comfort or a way to cope. But, yeah, I can relate, bro, like when you kind of find your thing and then you've got it and then you lose it and you're like, oh, okay, I'm starting from scratch again. You know what I mean? Even my relationship with God, man, like I was in a very good routine of reading the Bible in the morning and praying because it was all structured through the program. And obviously leaving that, my new routine became like the Sunday that I could make it to church. That was my time. And, you know, that's not enough, Jesus. You know what I mean? It's just not enough. So working that back in has been a massive thing for me too. You know what I mean?
11: What's that like now?
12: Well, I mean, it's good now because I kind of set things up like I've got the little Bible app and, you know, there's just like little things I do to just keep my conscious contact with God. But in reality, bro, I need God, you know what I mean? And I know that I need him. So when I am struggling, my first instinct is to reach out and pray and, you know what I mean? And that really has an effect on me. I don't know if you get this, bro, but I just get, every time I pray, I get kind of covered in goosebumps and I just get this blessing of like, I don't know, just it's like Jesus is happy I'm reaching out. I'm not sure, but it definitely does something positive for me. So it's like it's on command that. So as long as I remember to pray, bro, I'm doing okay.
11: Sorry to interrupt, but if Sunburnt Souls has helped you or blessed you in any way, can I please ask a favor? Could you please tell somebody about it or repost a link or bring it up over dinner with a mate? As a small podcast, we grow by word of mouth and we don't have a big budget for advertising, but we know there's so many people out there that are walking with their own faith and mental illness, or they're supporting someone else who's also walking with their own mental health issues. It'll cost you about 30 seconds to promote or share a link, but the outcome in someone else's life could really be super positive. So thanks so much. Let's get back to the episode. Yeah. And you, like in the scheme of a whole life of following Christ, you're still quite new. Not saying you're immature in your faith, but you're newish.
12: Baby man, 100%. Yeah.
11: Which I think there's an extra grace for when Jesus is just almost like any time you glance in his direction.
12: Oh, he's there.
11: You know, you know, and that doesn't change when you get, I think we change. I think Jesus is always ready to glance in our direction. But once you're doing it 10 or 20 years, you kind of like get nonchalant about how amazing it all
12: sure.
11: is.
12: Sure, yes.
11: Yeah. And I always try to stay around new Christians or non-Christians because they remind you that God is good and worth frothing over.
12: Amen. And, yeah, 100%. It's Pastor Kent did a preach on that, all bore, he called it. But he was talking about how the, you know, there was the tornado of fire for the Israelites when they were in Exodus.
11: Yeah.
12: And, you know, they're like, oh, you know, we're all disgruntled, but they've got like this amazing food falling from the heavens and a tornado of fire
11: yeah.
12: that they can visibly see. I just thought that was brilliant. And I think, yeah, I can't really relate because Christianity was so new to me. And I actually spent a lot of my life in addiction searching for God, but I had this weird issue with Jesus because I was raised Catholic
11: okay.
12: and had some negative traumatic experiences from nuns and priests. So I kind of had this like built up, I guess, resentment towards, specifically towards Christianity and Jesus. And yeah, I went through hell trying to find God and it was right in front of me the whole time, bro.
11: Yeah.
12: Yeah.
11: That's interesting because as you obviously know, the path to God's Jesus. But what was your issue? So you had an issue with Jesus, but not the Father or the Spirit?
12: No, I knew in God. Knew God was real. Deep down in my heart, I knew. But trying to understand the Trinity, and obviously I'm trying to intellectualize the whole thing, right? So I ended up a Muslim for like 2 months and went kind of quite far down that rabbit hole. But because of the way I am, I read the Quran, like I fully read it. But like I really pursued God, man. It was like I knew what I was missing deep down, but it was way easier to just get stoned and drunk and kind of intellectualize off to the side here and not really make a commitment. So yeah, man, it's been a journey. I ended up in Vipassana through that journey, searching for the way to feel okay.
11: I don't even know what that is. What did you say?
12: Vipassana is just a technique of meditation that Buddha did. So it's literally Buddhism. And I ended up doing a 10-day retreat, no speaking, meditating for 8 hours a day. All in a way.
11: Wait. My friend who is animated, ADHD brained, sat for quiet 10 days without talking.
12: I did, bro, yeah. And it was the hardest
11: thing. Did you get through that?
12: I did, bro.
11: Oh, look at that.
12: I struggled because I want to talk. I want to ask questions. Am I doing this right? You know what I mean? But there was something very, I guess, positive in just sitting there and just being with myself.
11: Yeah.
12: It just wasn't enough. You know what I mean? It wasn't Jesus, right?
11: So,
12: yeah, man, it was crazy. I'm just glad I came back. I came back home. You know what I mean? I'm so certain. In Christianity now. I love arguing, man. I love arguing with like Jehovah's Witnesses. I'll go do it on the street for 20 minutes. We're like, hang on, but, you know, yeah, just I bring up scripture and, you know.
11: But you can see that you would do it lovingly. Just your personality is that you're not going to go there and antagonize these dudes. Like you want to show them freedom.
12: I want to save them, bro.
11: That's right. Like, you want to show the same freedom you have.
12: Bro, 100%.
11: And that's the thing. Like, we're all wired differently, but I don't think you would have a very low capacity for many conversations. Like, obviously, you could talk to lots of people all day long. So in the way God's created you is an ability to have long conversations, you know? Like, I've got to be honest, when the J-Dubs come up our street, I just kick them away before they even get here.
12: Yeah.
11: You know? but Jess, I'm not mean to them, but I do make sure the dog's barking at them, you know? But, like, you know, like, I don't know, bro. Just respect what you're doing because you can see the love of God has transformed you. You know, you got transformed through transformation and His Holy Spirit. And it refreshes me as I've been doing this for 20 whatever years to be around people who are still frothing God and just hungry for God.
12: Yeah.
11: And, you know, thirsty for the Holy Spirit to move and praying and get goosebumps. That stuff's all good, man.
12: Yeah.
11: It's so good.
12: Oh, it can't be bad, bro. It's like,
11: you know, and then like, I don't know. And even just the way you'd be able to help minister to people who've been in addiction.
12: Yeah. Oh.
11: You know, I think there's this hard thing with people I've met in addiction think that God's intrinsically off them. You know, that's a worse sin than, say, someone who's just a gambler or, oh, no, that's probably another addiction, but someone who's maybe just a nonchalant, worship of leisure type person. I feel like some people that I know in addiction think that they're worse than that.
12: Yeah.
11: And it just isn't the way it works. It's just not how the gospel works at all.
12: That's right. Yeah, Jesus saved his harshest words for people that pretended to be righteous.
11: Yeah, that's right. Yeah, that's what I'm trying to say.
12: Pharisees. So I think the shame is just goes part in parcel with addiction. It's the shame is really what gets you there. And at some point you started carrying shame, and it was probably before you ever started using.
11: Yeah.
12: You kind of held on to something that, yeah, it was really destructive. And I think that thing is shame. So yeah, you're absolutely right, man.
11: Mm.
12: It's very destructive, and it definitely can, because a lot of people, you'd hear him say, oh, I'd never go into church because I'd burst into flames. You know what I mean?
11: Yeah.
12: That's a common thing that an addict would say. But on the contrary, man, like Jesus hung around with prostitutes and, you know, the people who were

0: all the same, any fleshly act at all, I believe that God would consider all that the same.
1: Yeah.
0: You know what I mean?
1: Sorry to interrupt, but if Sunburnt Souls has helped you or blessed you in any way, can I please ask a favor? Could you please tell somebody about it or repost a link or bring it up over dinner with a mate? As a small podcast, we grow by word of mouth and we don't have a big budget for advertising, but we know there's so many people out there that are walking with their own faith and mental illness, or they're supporting someone else who's also walking with their own mental health issues. It'll cost you about 30 seconds to promote or share a link, but the outcome in someone else's life could really be super positive. So thanks so much. Let's get back to the episode. That's right. It's literally like the verse you just recited. All have sinned and fall short of the glory of God. So all of us have. And the only antidote to that is Jesus.
0: That's right.
1: For everyone.
0: Yeah.
1: And it's the same. Like I agree. The guy who steals the cookie or bashes his mate or whatever other example we want to come up with.
0: That's right.
1: All the same. Yeah. And I love that because Jesus is the, you know, the mediator between us and God, which means because of that, God the Father, who you grew up revering anyway, is now considering you his child, considering you his son.
0: Yeah, it's
1: not saying you addict you or you broke. No, you child you son you.
0: Yeah.
1: You know, he's the best.
0: Yeah, it is just a beautiful picture of, like, Jesus created the earth and now he's, like, saying, look, Dad, like, look how amazing this is. Like, and he, you know, like, gave himself to die. I just think, I don't know, that used to bring me to my knees, bro, just that. The creator of the universe, you know, like, what kind of wants me on his team? It's crazy. So,
1: man,
0: it's just beautiful. And I think I do hope that, you know, on my journey, whatever happens, I just am able to kind of just tell my story. And I hope that just lands with just an addict that thinks they're too far gone or that, you know, they can't change or they can't succeed even, because, man, God will just use the most unlikely suspect to do the most amazing things. And the whole Bible is kind of full of that sentiment, like Moses not being able to speak. And then, you know, he's got the stutter and everything like that. I just think, he just picks the people that have the biggest thing to overcome. And it just kind of says a lot more than, you know, someone really capable and competent doing something amazing. It kind of loses its power, I think. So,
1: man.
0: We're all equal, I think, and any kind of status or way we fall into a hierarchy, that's all our idea. You know what I mean? And it's all bollocks, really.
1: It's just dead religion, eh?
0: Yeah,
1: my friend, we got to start winding up. You didn't ask me to do this. You don't want me to do this, but I feel to do it anyway. Plug your business. What are you actually doing?
0: So it's Line Zen.
1: LINE.
0: So lion.
1: Lion, like the animal?
0: Yeah, it was Lion of Judah. That's how we came up with that. But nice. Also, it's got lion's mane in it, the mushroom.
1: Oh, yeah?
0: Basically in rehab, they were giving me supplements to try and help me sleep, to try and help me do this, that, melatonin, HTTP. And nothing was working, bro. I was really like at an odds there because I was like, I'm not sleeping. I'm stressed all the time. I'm like drinking all this coffee to try and get through the day and self-medicate and eating terrible food. And like, it was just this whole cascade. I was sober, but I wasn't coping.
1: Yeah.
0: And obviously being in a therapeutic community, you're facing trauma. You're being confronted on your behaviors daily. And you're having to have these difficult conversations. So there was nothing about it that was, relaxing, and I was not coping, bro. So, I went on leave. You don't have your phone in the program. And I heard this podcast because I'm like, what other supplements are there than the ones that they're suggesting that I take, the rehab, which was all in good faith. They were trying to help me. But they don't really know, you know what I mean?
1: No, it's just suggestions, right?
0: Whatever worked for me might work for you. And I heard Andrew Huberman talking about ashwagandha. And I was like, okay, that's cool because
1: I've heard of that. Now, just to clarify, listeners, he did not say ayahuasca.
0: No.
1: He said ashwagandha. No, that's different.
0: Yeah, so we're not doing no DMT here. Ashwagandha, and that just got me interested. So I started taking that, and I was already taking lion's mane and cordyceps, I think, or reishi. Just they're like, one's good for brain health. Lion's mane helps with neurogrowth factor. So that's like the regeneration of neurons, which was, I was like, oh, great.
1: Yeah.
0: And there's a bit of research to say it's good for ADHD. And then I'm taking these lion's mane supplements after I kind of realize that, and they're not really doing much. And I'm like, okay, it's just another failed supplement. Like, none of them really work, blah, blah, blah. And I remember.

0: remembered this podcast from Andrew Huberman, and I'm like, oh yeah, I'll try the ashwagandha, but kept taking the lion's mane and everything else. And as soon as I started taking the ashwagandha, I noticed a shift in my stress.
1: Mm.
0: And then it's like all the other supplements just had this cascading effect and started working.
1: Nice.
0: And I was like, and then, you know, I heard Jordan Peterson talking about your brain is plastic throughout your whole life and new habits can change the shape of your brain and you can make new neurons, but they're very susceptible to cortisol and stress. And that hormone can literally dissolve your neurons. So the whole thing was that it made so much sense that if I take something that's going to act on my cortisol and bring it down, then all of the other benefits of this are going to actually start working, because I was a very high stress person. And then it was like, I'm buying ashwagandha here, I'm buying lion's mane there, and then there's all these different efficacy of, oh, is this a good version of that supplement? And I was like kind of getting exhausted. I was like, why don't they just make? And then there were some combos, but they were in alcohol, so I couldn't take them. And it was just like this big struggle. I'm like, nah, that's it. Why is there not an ashwagandha and mushroom supplement? And that's how that was born. So
1: cool.
0: I just became obsessed, started iterating, found the suppliers. There's like 8 different mushrooms and ashwagandha in it.
1: Yeah.
0: And then, you know, we got the first samples. We got about 6 samples, tested all of them, chose the best one. And I started taking it and I was like, this is it. This is the answer. It tastes good. It works. It's liquid form, so it's like more bioavailable. And man, it just, that was like, because it works for me, I knew it would work for other people. And that's the kind of response we've had, bro. So in the last 6 months, yeah, people have been taking it. We've had amazing, amazing testimony from people. You know, one guy's obsessed with it, man. He tells all his friends, all of his workers take it. Like, it's been a crazy response. And I'm just, it's just cool that kind of my experience is now kind of translating to everyone else. So yeah, we're Lion Zen. It's like a bottle. And yeah, that's where we're at. We're about 6 months in. We're about to relaunch because we just ran out of stock. We sold it all. So
1: nice.
0: Here we are, bro. Yeah.
1: Good. Well, mate, I'll be praying for you that your business succeeds, because the one thing I know about you is that what if you put your hand to something, it's going to glorify God and lead to more impact. And so I'll put the links to your supplements in the show notes and people can lead that. And brother, I can't believe it, but it's time to pull up stumps. So thanks for coming on Sunburnt Souls.
0: No worries.
1: If you could finish off by praying for us, that'd be awesome, Sean.
0: Absolutely. No worries. Dear God, I just want to thank you, God, just for every opportunity, Lord, and just the miraculous way you've guided me back. Lord, I just want to thank you for the church, Lord, and all the really amazing people and things that you're kind of orchestrating, Lord, for the most disenfranchised people. So I just want to thank you for Dave, Lord. I want to thank you for his honesty and being bold and sharing. God, and I just want to thank you for all the blessings, Lord, that we both have in our lives, Lord, and just the ability to experience this life with you, Lord. Lord, I just pray that any addict that's struggling now, Lord, or just anyone that's struggling in general, or dealing with shame or dealing with guilt, that, Lord, you just let them know that we're all the same and we've all sinned, and there's no reason why any of us can't come to you and ask for forgiveness, Lord, and that you will freely grant that, Lord, because you are good. So any distorted view of you, Lord, I just want you to just remove it. For someone who needs it, Lord. And I just want to thank you so much for the second chance. In Jesus' name, amen.
1: Amen.
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4: A violinist once played for 45 minutes on a New York subway. 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Hi, I'm Tanya Harris of God Conversations. No one knew it, but the violinist on the subway was Joshua Bell, one of the greatest musicians in the world. 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For more God Conversations, go to godconversations.com.
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1: I'm a positive person anyway, and I think when I've gone through dark times, that's really been challenged. 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And so that's why it means so much to me as well to give back.
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5: Do you ever feel like you've hit a stalemate and that God isn't moving? I'm Danny Sinnott with Another Brave to Go. 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At first there's literally no picture and a bunch of white noise, but then as you adjust things, the picture finally tunes in and comes through loud and clear. Maybe I'm showing my age a bit here, but you get my drift. I remember being at a stalemate in my own journey for a number of months and I couldn't see any movement from God. But the truth in reflection is that God was very active. I was just tuned into the wrong channel. Sometimes we think God's not moving because we're so busy focusing in on the direction that we want Him to answer rather than letting Him walk alongside us and experiencing Him in the small things. 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